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0: oil. And a lot of analysts say they have ways to do this. For 47 years, they have evaded sanctions and other restrictions placed on them, that even if they have to, and they might be doing that right now, capping some of their production, maybe in some of their older or less economic oil fields, they could be doing that now as I speak. It's not going to really crimp them the way we expect it to, because this is an area that is so used to getting hit economically or kinetically that they have ways around. If you look at the Strait of Hormuz specifically, that is what, a fifth of the world's oil, but they are figuring out ways to absorb a lot of that oil using different pipelines in the area or just rerouting ships entirely. It wasn't too long ago we spoke to a man who was deciding, how am I going to route my, they were chemical tankers, so not oil tankers, but how am I going to route them today? We're not going to go to the Middle East. Let's go to the Panama Canal. Do you know how much people are paying to go through the Panama Canal? $3 to $4 million, because they want to secure a slot that they can get through. So they're now taking this journey that gets the oil to Asia from the U.S. Gulf Coast by going west. So we are seeing a workaround.
1: Tell me, exports from the U.S., right? You're saying they've boomed, they've increased, but that's not translating into lower gas prices for us when we go fill up. So our companies might be doing really well, our gas and our oil companies might be doing well, but that's not translating into our benefit. Will it ever, or how does this work?
0: Because the production is being exported, because the world needs us, and they're taking our oil. So if the oil is leaving the U.S., and going to other places, it's less that we have domestically. Are we going to run out of gas? No way. That's, you know, we'll just pay more for it. But then I think you see demand destruction start to happen if prices get too high. But it is a good thing that drill, baby, drill is the name of the game right now. Watch for any Permian Basin. That's Texas and Oklahoma. Watch if any of those drillers say that they're going to start drilling more. They have not said that, and I speak to them every single day. I am searching. If anybody hears this, I am searching for an oil producer in the U.S. who says that we are actively drilling more because oil is at $100, if not above, and we feel this is worthwhile. The reason they're not doing that is because they think this is temporary. The amount of time it takes to get your permits, even though it's happening a lot faster now under the Trump administration, it still takes months to get a permit and then get everything that you need in place on a site to actually drill for oil. What these companies are doing is they're looking at their current production and they're saying, how can I get these barrels to market faster to take advantage of the price spike? But so far, in all of my reporting, in all of my contacts, I have not met with one driller who says they are drilling more because of the conflict for the past 8 weeks, encouraging them that, okay, oil prices are going to stay high and we can continue to make money from this. They're not saying that.
1: Tell us then, in light of the global picture, mm-hmm. about the impact of the United Arab Emirates leaving OPEC. I understand that's a pretty big deal.
0: Yeah. Well, they want to produce more. And they have the ability to produce 5 million barrels a day. They're not doing that now, obviously because of the conflict, but they weren't doing that before either. And the reason is you're in this group, this cartel of nations, about a dozen, called the Organization of Petroleum Exporting Countries, or OPEC, and you set quotas. So it's basically a way to control the price of oil by making sure not one member produces too much, which would bring the price down. So you kind of act in unison, you meet ever so often, and you determine what you should do. The UAE is like, okay, enough with this. I mean, we're looking at the global economy. We're looking at all different ways to get energy. Yes, it's fossil fuels and oil, but there's all these other diversified and even green ways to do it. We want to pump more, and we want to pump more while we can. And we have these pipelines that can carry. I mean, if you look at the port of Fujairah, the pipeline that goes from their oil fields in the west east, bypassing the Strait of Hormuz, that pipeline has been activated big time. It's now maxed out at about 1.8 million barrels per day. They want to do more of that because they can. So they just don't want to be governed by what the group says anymore.
1: Do you think other countries will leave OPEC
0: probably.
1: To follow suit, kind of like what the UAE is doing?
0: Yeah.
1: You do?
0: Yes. I think that the whole region's hold on the oil sector has been loosened, And I think the power structure when it comes to energy and oil is the United States of America, which is a complete 180 from where we were 2 years ago in the Biden administration. That the first action he took on day one, Joe Biden, was canceling the Keystone XL pipeline. Now we are getting pipelines up everywhere we can as fast as we can, including out west to California, which is a desert when it comes to oil, and Vegas and all these surrounding states that pay so much. We are exporting 60% of our natural gas to Europe. We are keeping the lights on in Europe. And that in February, that 60% went up to, I think it was 72%. I mean, as fast as we can produce the natural gas, we're sending it over to Europe. So now we need the infrastructure in place and the pipelines in place to send more of it. We're happy to do that. Part of the Keystone XL pipeline, new company now, but part of what's already been laid is being used for a new pipeline. So this is all about this effort to make the U.S. suddenly, because it wasn't like this in the prior administration, the epicenter of energy for the world.
1: Before I let you go, Lauren, because you track this, I see you writing about it. This effort to find alternative routes and get oil, moving without the Strait of Hormuz, how big of a focus is that on these Gulf nations? I mean, how much of an effort is being put into figuring this out?
0: Huge. It's just very difficult to be done. This is what Kepler is saying. Among the four largest economies dependent on Middle Eastern crude via the Strait of Hormuz, India and China have successfully secured approximately 90% of their 2025 import averages in the month of April. So war is still going on. They're still okay. They have 90% of the oil that they need. It's a different story in South Korea and Japan. They're about 60%. So no one is getting everything that they got before this all started, but they're using these bypasses and these alternative ways to get oil and energy out of the Middle East, not using the Strait of Hormuz, to ensure that they do get something. And in some cases, it's almost everything that they used to get, but not in all. And that's not going to continue for a long time, especially if the war does continue and you have Iran firing at key refineries and facilities and oil ports, or even pipelines that are the bypass pipelines. Then you have another issue. So none of this is good. But so far, the importance of the Strait of Hormuz will never be as important as it was on February 27th when all of this started. It will never be as crucial to the world economy. Those nations have lost the power center for the energy markets.
1: Fox Business correspondent Lauren Simonetti, thank you so much for joining us.
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16: Good morning. It's Tuesday, May 6th. This is the Fox News Rundown. The Trump administration announcing Monday it's pausing Project Freedom, its escorting of ships through the Strait of Hormuz. State Department spokesperson Tommy Pigott telling Fox the reason for the shift in strategy.
17: President Trump was very clear on the objective here. The Iranian regime can never have a nuclear weapon. And at first, he tried the diplomatic approach. Then we saw Operation Midnight Hammer. And the diplomatic approach was opened yet again. Then we saw Operation Epic Fury. And now the president, as the secretary indicated today, really prefers to see a deal. He is a deal maker.
16: More from Fox's Kevin Cork.
18: A temporary pause. That is how President Trump is describing the ongoing effort dubbed Project Freedom. Now, it is, of course, meant to secure ship movement through the Strait of Hormuz. The president, of course, declined to define what a ceasefire red line might be, saying adroitly today, you'll find out. Though he did suggest that Iran would be blown off the face of the earth if they continue attacking U.S. ships in the strait. We also learned from the Secretary of State, Marco Rubio, that a pair of Navy vessels successfully transited the strait.
16: In Tuesday's primaries, biotech billionaire and President Trump supporter Vivek Ramaswamy is going to face a challenge from the state's former health director as he seeks to keep the governor's office in GOP hands. And former Senator Sherrod Brown easily defeated a challenger in the Democratic primary for the Senate. He's going to try to unseat Republican Senator John Husted. In Indiana, state Republicans who did not back President Trump's plans to redraw the state's congressional district map went down to defeat. Secretary of State Marco Rubio is traveling to Italy today in the Vatican for a meeting with the Pope and other leaders. Fox's Tanya J. Powers has more.
19: Secretary Marco Rubio's trip will feature a meeting tomorrow with Pope Leo XIV and one on Friday with Italian Prime Minister Giorgia Meloni. It comes as President Trump has repeatedly disparaged the first U.S.-born pope in recent weeks for criticizing American attacks on Iran, drawing a backlash from Christian leaders on both sides of the aisle. Prime Minister Meloni, who was once one of President Trump's staunchest European allies, has been on the receiving end of his criticism after she came to the Pope's defense, saying she found Trump's remarks, quote, unacceptable. The Pope marks his first year as leader of the Catholic Church on Friday. Tanya J. Powers, Fox News.
16: And Commerce Secretary Howard Lutnick will testify today before the House Oversight Committee to discuss his relationship with Jeffrey Epstein. I'm Sue Guzman on the Fox News Rundown.
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14: 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And after a very brave battle, Andrew lost his life to lung cancer caused by occupational toxins. 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
5: Hey there, friend, 5:59 in the morning show. Doug Wagner with you. Thanks for hanging out with me here on a Wednesday, May 6th. We'll update your temperatures right now. We've got 37 Cedar Rapids and Davenport, 43 Iowa City, 39 in Dubuque, 36 in Waterloo, clear skies throughout the area. Maybe just some high, thin clouds that are up there hanging out. Yeah, like I said, took my bike over to Hall's Bicycle yesterday, and they're going to give it the once over a couple of times. Get it back here fairly soon. It was kind of fun because it got out there, but man, streets are just horrible on road bikes. If you got those big fat tire bikes, it's one thing, but you got those thin skinny tires like mine, you really got to be very careful as you're doing what you're doing out there. So just as an FYI for you. So if you're heading out, some thoughts for you. You're bicycling. Also, it's construction season, so make sure you know wherever you're going. There may be some construction you may have to dodge and dart. Or another thing is, I think the trails are looking pretty good for a lot of parts. New Cedar Lake Loop is done, and mostly done. Man, it's good looking like that. 6 a.m. Fox News next. A bite of weather with Rebecca Culpham and local state and regional news. Craig Michaels and my look at sports in the next five.
6: 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Time out by President Trump pausing the U.S. Navy's action to guide ships through the Strait of Hormuz for a short period of time in hopes of sparking a peace deal with Iran. A presidential power on display at the polls.
7: The results in Indiana were a clear display of President Trump's influence over the GOP. The five Republican state Senate incumbents who lost to Trump-backed challengers overnight all opposed the president's push to redraw the state's congressional map. One incumbent survived. Another race has yet to be called.
6: Fox's Madeline Rivera reporting. Trump ally Vivek Ramaswamy captures the Republican nomination for Ohio governor.
8: We will deliver you lower costs, bigger paychecks, and better schools.
6: He takes on Democrat Dr. Amy Acton in November. A former Ohio Senator Sherrod Brown wins the Democratic primary. He'll take on the Republican Senator John Husted. 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
5: 6:01, let's check in with Rebecca Kulpelman for the latest forecast.
9: We'll have a mix of sun and clouds today, and it'll be another cool afternoon with temperatures rising into the mid-50s. We are going to have mostly clear skies tonight and temperatures dropping down into the mid-30s.
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5: All right, radar checks clear for the state of Iowa right now. We do have some clouds, high, thin clouds, basically the southeast part of the state right now. Things looking good, though. 37 and clear in Cedar Rapids degrees, 36 and clear in both Davenport and Waterloo, 41 clear in Iowa City, 39 and clear in Dubuque here on your morning show. As we take your first look at sports, the WNBA regular season tips off later this week. Indiana will be hosting the Dallas Wings Saturday at Gainbridge Fieldhouse. The Fever went 24-20 before losing in the semifinals last season. The top seeds in each conference guaranteed game one victories in the semifinal round of the NBA playoffs. In the East, Cade Cunningham's 23 points helped propel the Pistons past the Cavaliers 111-101 from Detroit. Out West, the Thunder let Chet Holmgren cook for 24 points in a 108-90 win over the Lakers from OKC. A pair of game twos are on the slate for tonight when the 76ers visit the Knicks in the East, while the Timberwolves and Spurs run it back out west in San Antonio. New York and Minnesota are ahead 1-0 in those best of seven series. Top team in the NHL still perfect this postseason after the Avalanche took down the Wild 5-2 in game two from Denver. Colorado now leads 2-0. The series shift to Minnesota for game three on Saturday. Second round of the Stanley Cup playoffs continues with a pair of games tonight. Sabres and Canadiens open the best of seven series with a game one in Buffalo. The Golden Knights look to take a 2-0 series lead. They host the Ducks for game two in Las Vegas. Maple Leafs get the first pick in the NHL draft lottery. The Canucks have the second. The Sharks pick second. The Canucks pick third. The Blackhawks and Rangers pick 4 and 5. Round one takes place in Buffalo June 26th. Brandon Whitaker's RBI single broke a 2-2 tie in the top of the 10th inning, lifting Cedar Rapids ahead for their 7th consecutive win 3-2 over Quad Cities last night along the Mississippi Riverfront. The River Bandits finished the ballgame 1-for-11 at the plate with men in scoring position. The win improves Cedar Rapids to 15-13 in the season, one game back of division-leading Wisconsin. Quad Cities 14-11, a half game back of Wisconsin. Six-game series continues tonight, 6:30 at Modern Woodman Park. Iowa Cubs surrendered 16 hits during a 9-6 loss to the Columbus Clippers. B.J. Murray homered in the losing effort at home, while Ty Blatch was charged with the second loss, allowing 6 runs, 10 hits, and 3 2/3 innings. Charlie Barnes and the 15-18 Cubs get it up.
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10: 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Your memories turned into a

0: attorney general who has power on public corruption to pursue all of this, to expose it, because we have got to stop empowering people to be able to use taxpayer money in their offices to be able to carry out policies, programs, and all sorts of grift, and do it in a way that is undermining the strength of the state of Texas, not just across the country. It's real right here in Texas, and I will absolutely go after it as attorney general.
1: So the second question is, will you use your office, your powers, to do everything you can to stop Sharia law from becoming reality in the state of Texas and the United States of America?
0: Yeah, Glenn, and this is probably the single most important issue we face. And you and I have talked about it on your show. We are big believers and staunch defenders, and we'll die on the hill to defend our rights given to us by God that were codified in the Bill of Rights, but they're not given to us by the Bill of Rights, right? I think it's really important. People need to remember that.
1: Right.
0: They are our rights. And our Constitution was the first document to recognize that and put it down in print form in the Bill of Rights. But absolutely, I'm going to stop the advance of the Islamification of the state of Texas, the Islamification of the United States. This is a political ideology masquerading behind the First Amendment in order to carry out a jihad against the West. And again, I'm not judging any one individual. I am judging a movement that wants to destroy Western civilization. As Charlie Kirk said, Islam is not compatible with Western civilization, and Sharia has no place here. As Attorney General, I will root it out.
1: ChipRoy.com. 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Chip, as always, good to talk to you. Thank you very much.
0: God bless, Glenn.
1: Keep fighting. You bet. Bye-bye. Have you ever driven a car that is just slightly out of alignment? You know how subtle but relentless that problem can be. 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
14: Standing up for what's right, helping out when things go wrong, seeking the truth and speaking our minds, not just making records, but breaking them. Leading the way behind the camera, beyond the runway, and on the silver screen. Not just making our mark, but making a difference. Now that's a job for a Girl Scout. Girl Scouts, preparing girls for a lifetime of leadership.
15: Secretary of State Marco Rubio says his upcoming meeting with Pope Leo is not meant to smooth things over between the pontiff and the president. While filling in for Press Secretary Caroline Leavitt while she's on maternity leave, Rubio insisted his upcoming trip was planned before the recent back and forth between Leo and President Trump.
16: No, look, there's a lot to talk about with the Vatican. I'll give you one example. The Pope just returned from a trip to Africa, where the church is growing very vibrantly. And we have shared concerns about religious freedom in different parts of the world. We'd love to talk to them about that.
15: Rubio says he plans to talk to the Pope about getting humanitarian aid to Cuba through the church and other topics. Pope Leo has been critical of the U.S. military operations in Iran, leading Trump to claim that Leo thinks it's just fine for Iran to have a nuclear weapon. And President Trump says the U.S. is pausing Project Freedom so a final agreement can possibly be reached with Iran. In the operation, the Navy was escorting ships through the Strait of Hormuz. Trump said the request to pause came from Pakistan and other countries. That's politics. I'm Mark Mayfield. DoorDash is adding AI tools that let merchants jazz up food photos and create websites based on their app listings. The AI addition will let restaurants speed up the onboarding process as well. DoorDash is also adding a tool that lets merchants build their marketing campaigns. A widespread vulnerability in Linux has left companies scrambling to patch their systems. It's nicknamed CopyFail, and the U.S. government says it's being widely exploited. That's especially concerning because Linux is the backbone of most data centers. A new court filing shows that Elon Musk texted top officials at OpenAI shortly before his lawsuit against them went to trial. In a message to President Greg Brockman, Musk said that both sides should drop the case. But the exchange went sideways, and Musk started saying that he would make the OpenAI executives the most hated men in America. And Elon Musk marking the end of his SEC lawsuit with a $1.5 million settlement. The tech billionaire settled the lawsuit, which accused him of failing to properly disclose stock he was amassing in Twitter in violation of securities laws. Tech Report, I'm Mark Mayfield.

0: We were just, thank you for hanging out with us, talking off air as we often do. But here's a little bit of basic math for you. And I'm curious, I'd like to get some feedback. But let's say you live in New York City and you make $10 million a year. There are not very many $10 million a year earners, but many of them would be associated with Ken Griffin. So let's think about that for a minute. You pay in New York City, Buck, you well know, not because you're making $10 million, but because you've had to pay these taxes, 114%. If you make $10 million, that's $1.4 million a year that you are paying in New York City and federal taxes. That is $1.4 million a year. It doesn't take very many guys, they're mostly men, but can be some gals too, who make $10 million or more deciding, screw it, I'm moving to Tennessee, Texas, or Florida. You get a $1.4 million pay raise on a $10 million salary. Think about that. You can move to Nashville, Miami. You can move to Houston,
1: Dallas.
0: You're
1: thinking about it in terms of a lot of money, but Clay, think about it in terms of, I mean, you know, for people that's an extreme high earner, that's a 0.01% earner. But in New York City, people are going to hear this, they're going to go nuts. But making $500,000-$700,000, that's very standard for finance for people who aren't even particularly senior. And you, that extra $100,000 that you get matters a lot to those.
0: Hugely. But I mean, think about it. There aren't that many of those guys. And when you leave, you take that $1.4 million a year, or that $140,000 a year, or that $50,000 a year that you otherwise were paying, it's gone forever, and you extrapolate that into the future. And I just, it is devastating for public policy. New York has, what, a $5 billion shortfall now? And Mamdani's response to that was, I'm going to tax the people who are successful even more, such that now he has run out of town one of the most successful people to have connection in New York City. It is suicide. It is political suicide. It is suicide for those cities. And I think, again, this New York, California, Illinois, get out of town. You guys are in trouble. I'm telling you, if you can, Florida, Tennessee, and Texas, we are going to thrive in these states, the likes of which you have never seen. Just wait for it. It's going to be crazy to see. I'm telling you, it's a big one. 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
13: Here's something pretty disturbing I discovered while researching this podcast. This is what it actually says on the Los Angeles Police Department website. The site states that the Adult Missing Persons Unit investigates 3,200 cases a month, and 70% of those missing people are found or returned voluntarily within 2 or 3 days. It goes on to explain, and I quote here, since being a missing person is not a crime, police are given a very limited role while conducting these types of investigations. At the bottom of the webpage, it gets more disturbing. There's a section titled, What If They Never Returned? And here's the official police advice. In such situations, you may want to enlist the services of a private investigator to assist in your search. If you can't afford a PI, the police elaborate, quote, another option would be to contact the Salvation Army, which has a missing persons locator program. There is not a single sentence on the LAPD website that would lead a loved one of a missing person to have any faith that the police would properly investigate it. What the LAPD is basically saying is, if someone you love goes missing, don't overreact. They'll probably turn up, unless they don't, in which case you should get someone besides the police to look into it. All this is my way of saying, if the police took missing persons cases as seriously as they do, say, bank robberies, I wouldn't have had to do this podcast in the first place and end up chasing a violent criminal halfway around the country. I'm Neil Strauss, and you can hear the full story of To Live and Die in L.A.
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0: Welcome back into Clay and Buck. Clay, do we still have Don and Christy? Because they were on. Indeed.
1: Yes.
0: Let's hear from. Well, first let's hear from Don in Iowa. What's going on, Don?
2: Hi guys, thank you for taking my call, Clay and Buck. Been listening to you both in the show and individually for years.
1: Many thanks. Well,
0: thank you, sir. Excellent taste.
2: Yeah, thank you. I'm a truck driver.
0: Actually, we love our truckers, man. We love you guys. 3 hours a day, so many of you. Sorry, keep going.
2: Well, I appreciate it. I'm actually in Missouri now. I crossed state lines heading down for delivery. And you guys were talking about Mamdani and socialists or Democrats not understanding capitalism. And I want to respectfully disagree. When they asked Willie Sutton why he robs banks, he said, because that's where the money is. And Democrats absolutely understand capitalism. But as Margaret Thatcher once said, so the problem with socialism is you always run out of other people's money. And
0: thank you for calling in, Don. It is a great quote. I think to clarify a little bit there, appreciate your call. Thank you for listening. We're saying that they don't understand how business functions. We understand that they understand that capitalism creates a lot of money. They're thieves. I believe our friend Jesse Kelly just recently, I saw a clip of him. He's like, you got to understand, they just want to take your stuff. Like they have the thief mindset. And that is true. They just want to take your stuff. They want to come up with some rationale to take your stuff and say that it should go to them or someone else.
1: And then the math here does ultimately matter, because that's why I'm focused on people who, it's not a surprise, the more money you make, the more taxes you pay. Unfortunately, because of federal income taxes, all of us are required to pay a lot. If you're in the top 50% of earners, you pay a lot of federal income tax. Bottom 50% pays nothing. In fact, many of them actually get our money given to them. That's a whole nother story. All right. But on the actual tax for local jurisdictions, when you leave, there aren't that many people, when you actually look at the raw numbers, who make massive amounts of money that are funding New York City, LA, Chicago. 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

0: Welcome back in, Clay Travis, Buck Sexton Show. Appreciate all of you hanging out with us. Buck is running out. He is headed to D.C. Producer Ali said Rush used to say that he has top secret meetings, so Buck will be engaged in top secret meetings, but he will be on the show tomorrow from D.C. So just FYI, he's headed to the airport. We have got a ton of you that sent us awesome talkbacks, and I want to make sure that we run through many of these because so many of them were super interesting. And I'm scrolling through. Guys, let's just start, if we can, with, with A, I believe, which is the first of the talkback crew. And this is Frank in Arizona. And we were talking about brilliant military maneuvers, and so many of you have talked back. Cut A.
1: Yeah, Frank in Arizona. It's a little before our time, but anything Alexander the Great ever did was probably the most brilliant tactician that ever lived. Usually about 20,000 men in his army, going up against hundreds of thousands, if not a million men in Persian armies and Oriental campaigns.
0: We were talking about American military maneuvers, but yes, Alexander the Great, kind of a significant military figure. Sean in San Diego, cut B.
2: The greatest move in military history, I believe, is done by Brigadier General Buford. He stopped the advance of the Southern troops at Gettysburg to give the Union the high ground in that battle.
0: Oh, man. I could talk all day about the Battle of Gettysburg. That is my wheelhouse. I did Civil War sleepaway history camp at Gettysburg back in the day. And that was absolutely just every aspect of that battle. Super interesting. I would point out that Buford may have chosen the battleground of Gettysburg, but it was the failure of Ewell to take Culp's Hill on the first day when there was no one there at all on the top of it, because Ewell had taken over. This goes into the weeds for Stonewall Jackson. They had split that corps, and Stonewall Jackson would have taken Culp's Hill. And frankly, I think the South would have won the war if Stonewall Jackson hadn't been killed, shot by his own troops at the Battle of Chancellorsville after what I argued was maybe the greatest military maneuver of all time. I think Stonewall Jackson at Gettysburg, Lee wins that battle, and the South may well have won the war. I did want to clear up one thing that I said yesterday. I got the name wrong of the general that was in charge at the at Bastogne, who was refusing to surrender, and a lot of you have continued to weigh in there. I said Mad Anthony Wayne. Mad Anthony Wayne was a revolutionary. Revolutionary War general. And if you go back and look at the Battle of the Bulge, it was a different Anthony McAuliffe, for responsible for saying nuts. Somebody emailed me that. A couple of you did. I got the general wrong there. So I got Anthony right, but not Anthony Wayne, Anthony McAuliffe. That may be the nerdiest, of the corrections that we've ever had. I'll play some more of those cuts for you before the show is over. We're going to be joined by Frank Siller of Tunnel to Towers, and we'll talk about the 25th anniversary of 9/11 and what he has planned for that 25th anniversary of 9/11 when we come back. But I want to tell you, now is the time to save a bundle on your cell phone bill, and you can do it with Pure Talk. 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
20: 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That man was Jeffrey Epstein, and he had set up a system designed to bring him underage girls. Local police and the federal government would investigate and, by their count, find dozens of victims. Epstein would become one of the world's most infamous predators, a man who could have faced decades in prison but served just 13 months in his own wing of a county jail.
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20: 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Truth and Lies, Jeffrey Epstein.
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0: Welcome back in, Clay Travis, Buck Sexton Show. My thanks to Frank Siller, also to our buddy Jim Jordan, congressman from Ohio. Trump is talking about the UFC 250 event, but we do have record high stock prices. We'll see if he takes questions about anything other than the UFC. I'm sure Sean Hannity will keep you updated on that on many of the same stations. Let me try to hit a bunch of your podcast talkbacks. Many of them are great. Danny in South Carolina, podcast listener D.
1: Clay, this is Danny from South Carolina. I'm going to tell you something, buddy. You are a fool if you are going to go swim in the ocean. Swimming around in a shark's food dish is probably not the ideal situation. Just saying.
0: That is not a bad play. Let's see. Podcast listener Brian in God's country, Franklin, Tennessee, says he liked yesterday's show a lot. A lot of good positive feedback. G.
2: Got to give you guys an A today. It was one of the best shows you guys have ever done. It started with the Tennessee man deadliest catch lobsters. That was awesome, Buck. I was hoping somebody was going to pick up on that.
0: I got to be honest with you. Lobsters, crabs, they're all the same thing. Fran in Bloomfield, New Jersey, WOR, New York City land. What you got for us?
3: Hi, guys. Love the show. Thank you, Buck, for using the proper verbiage when you said, join Buck and me against hate. 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It's Buck and me. Take out the additional person. Join me in fighting against hate. Join Buck and me.
0: There's a lot of grammar people here, but I do think I've gotten better at I and me. 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Senate pro temp, Cut J.
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12: U.S. fires on an Iranian ship. I'm Lisa Brady, Fox News. This as a blockade of Iranian ports remains in effect.
13: Central Command says an Iranian-flagged vessel attempted to breach the U.S. naval blockade earlier today. CENTCOM says the vessel was warned multiple times before U.S. forces fired on it. The shots came from the 20-millimeter Gatling gun of an F-A-18 Super Hornet that took off from the USS Abraham Lincoln aircraft carrier. This does come as the region is waiting to see if an agreement will be reached between the United States and Iran.
12: Fox's Trey Yinks in Tel Aviv. The White House has not confirmed an Axios report that a memorandum, the moratorium on uranium enrichment, would be part of a 14-point memorandum of understanding delivered to the Iranians.
14: We're not going to let Iran have a nuclear weapon. And we're not going to let that happen.
12: President Trump says Iran wants to negotiate.
14: We're dealing with people that want to make a deal very much, and we'll see whether or not they can make a deal that's satisfactory to us. We have it very much under control.
12: Citing the possibility of negotiations resuming, the president has suspended a U.S. effort to guide ships through the Strait of Hormuz. Three cruise ship passengers are evacuated from a ship with a deadly outbreak.
15: Two patients with hantavirus infections and one suspected of being infected, including the ship's doctor, were flown out of the Cape Verde Islands off the coast of West Africa to the Netherlands. The ship was continuing on to the Canary Islands, where remaining passengers are expected to receive medical screenings before being allowed to return home. A Dutch national died on board the ship a month ago. His wife, who left the ship, died after collapsing at the airport in Johannesburg, South Africa. And the body of a German national who died remains on the ship.
12: Fox's Jessica Rosenthal. The disease is mainly spread through contaminated rodent droppings. Officials telling AP they believe the couple initially infected got it while bird watching in a landfill during a stop in Argentina. 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
25: All right, let's do it. The Markley, Van Camp, and Robbins Show. Jamie Markley, David Van Camp, Scott Robbins. It's a lot to get to, some fun to be had. We start with an update on Iran.
17: Yes, well, apparently they have paused Operation Freedom, which
26: was... Well, give it a couple of minutes because it'll change.
17: Right.
26: Yeah. Jeez.
17: They've paused that for now because the two sides are evidently close to agreeing on a one-page memorandum of understanding that involves limiting... uranium enrichment, actually pausing it for 5 years and then limiting it to 4%, also reopening the Strait of Hormuz, etc. Mm-hmm. And there's talk, at least, that the United States, at least from our perspective, feel like this is pretty close to coming to an end. So we'll see. But, I believe Iran probably is. There are probably a lot of folks in leadership there, whoever they are, whoever the survivors are, who are kind of wanting an end to this, too, not only because of the threat of more bombs, but because of the state of the Iranian economy.
26: It's crashing.
17: Yeah, and, it's in shambles because of Operation Epic Fury, and so President Trump talked about their economy yesterday.
26: Yeah.
27: Their economy is crashing.
28: Would you allow their financial system then to fail?
27: Well, I guess so, because we're making it fail.
28: Right? Is that what it takes?
27: I hope it fails.
28: Is that what it
27: You know why? Because I want to win. If it well, it's... No, it takes getting pounded on by the military, I think, for more. But in addition to that, it is failing. You know, we have sanctions on them, tremendous sanctions. Scott Bessent's done a great job. We have sanctions that nobody's ever seen before. No, they're failing. Their currency is worthless. Their inflation is probably 150%. The real number is 150%. They aren't paying their soldiers. They can't pay their soldiers. The money is worthless. No, it's, they should do the smart thing, you know? They should do the smart thing, and because we don't want to go in and kill people, really. I don't want to. It's too tough. Great people. I know the people. I have so many Iranian friends from New York and from other places over the years. They're great people. I don't want to kill those guys.
25: Yeah. But if you force us, I'll do it.
1: Yeah.
2: Well, you can't take it off the table, that's for sure.
25: No.
2: No, you got to keep... See, that message needs to be very loud. Yeah.
25: Yeah.
2: And it is.
25: Well, but yesterday, Rubio talked about this is a new stage of the war.
2: Mm-hmm. Dude.
25: But then it was off. But, I mean, it's more defensive.
2: He's really, really good.
25: Rubio is,
3: the
25: yes.
3: Operation is over. Epic Fury, as the president notified Congress, we're done with that stage of it. Okay, we're now on to this project of freedom.
25: Yes, yeah. But then it's paused.
1: Yeah.
25: But he did talk about the leadership.
2: Yes.
25: And I thought that was good.
3: The time's come for Iran to make a sensible choice. And it's not easy for them to do that, obviously, because they have a fracture in their own leadership system. And apart from that, I mean, the top people in that government are, to say the least, they're insane in the brain.
25: Yeah.
2: Cypress Hill, nod.
25: Yes.
3: They're insane in the brain.
25: The new remix.
3: They're insane in the brain.
25: Thank you.
1: Well, I mean,
25: all right.
1: He was DJing that wedding just a few days ago. So
2: yeah, he was.
25: He was.
1: Yes. Ready to mix it up a little bit.
25: It's like Marco was channeling that. You don't suppose he was a Cypress Hill guy back in the day?
2: Oh, sure.
25: Yeah, Puff and Tough?
2: Oh, sure.
25: Oh, buddy. All right.
2: Come on, man.
25: Indiana. Big political story from last night, huh?
1: Oh, yeah. Well, I mean, a lot of Republican state senators who didn't want to redistrict a few months ago. Well, they lost. A lot of them, most of them lost, right? Five of the seven, something like that?
25: Yes.
1: Republican State Senator Travis Holdman lost his primary election by 20 points.
25: Gee!
1: He was one of those state senators.
2: That's a shellacking. That's a beating.
1: Oh, yeah. And, you know, the voters were mad about his decision, and they let him know. But here was his reaction as he was taking his beating last night.
25: Okay.
4: Well, I have one lesson for people. Revenge and retribution is not a Christian value, and that's what this was all about. And I'm not bitter about it. It's just a fact. And there's life after serving in the U.S.

0: And I guess we've got a glass ceiling that was broken at the Met Gala.
1: Yes.
2: Oh gosh, we did. We talked about this yesterday.
0: You guys were telling me about this.
3: Thanks to the Met Gala, which normally I don't really care too much about, but we were introduced to a person named Erin Rose Philip, the first black transgender woman with quadriplegic cerebral palsy signed to a major modeling agency.
2: Okay, that bears repeating. What now?
3: It's the first black transgender woman with quadriplegic cerebral palsy signed to a major modeling agency. And again,
0: man, that's a lot to take
2: in. There are very few boxes left to check.
0: Yeah. That's a dude, right?
3: It's a dude.
2: Yeah, it's a dude.
0: All right. Black.
3: Yes.
0: Transgender. Wow. And all the other stuff going on with that.
3: Yeah, I'm just wondering, like, what is there even one other black transgender woman with quadriplegic cerebral palsy? Is there one other? Because I think that person's the only one.
0: And mathematically, that'd be tough.
3: That's kind of hard to replicate.
0: Yeah.
3: Well, so some more is coming out about this person, this glass ceiling shatterer. According to a TEDx talk that Erin did, the reason there aren't more black transgender women with quadriplegic cerebral palsy signed to major modeling agency is because of whiteness.
0: What?
3: Racism.
2: Yeah, racism.
0: You're joking. Roll it.
4: When I first started working, I was an anomaly to the industry. Arguably in many ways today, really I still am.
3: Yeah.
4: I think it's time to say the quiet part out loud. The fashion industry is unlikely to book or pay black trans feminine and or physically disabled models to do runway, editorial, and or campaign because of an absence of whiteness.
0: What? Holy mackerel!
2: Is that a stretch? Is that a reach? Holy smoke.
3: Yes, okay. I'm an anomaly. Yes, you are actually an anomaly. Now, I'm not trying to make light of a physical condition here.
0: No, not at all.
3: But, like, black transgender woman with quadriplegic cerebral palsy, that's anomalous by definition.
0: Yes. Yep. Well, and so you're saying the fashion industry is racist?
3: Yes.
0: Well, you might be proof of that, just not in the way you're thinking of.
3: Right.
0: Because if you weren't black or transgender, would you have that gig?
3: Probably not.
2: I don't know. We need an acronym for that, though.
3: I know. We need a day of visibility for
2: yes, we do.
3: Black transgender women with quadriplegic cerebral palsy. Because if there's more than one of them, my goodness, that's an underserved community.
0: BTQP?
3: BTWQCP.
2: Plus.
0: Spirit.
3: STAMMA. There you go.
2: Golly. You can't get that on a bumper sticker. You got to trim it up. Something's
3: really
2: got to work, yeah.
0: That's amazing.
2: I know. Isn't that crazy?
0: Honestly, I saw the story in print. You guys were talking about it earlier because I was out of here yesterday. And, you know, I'm thinking, well, if whatever is interviewed, they're going to be completely, like, grateful that they have this gig, right? Like, it would be this proud thing. And no, it is, well, it's racist.
3: Yes.
0: That's incredible.
2: It is good
0: they have the gig.
2: I know. Well, it is the nuttiest story.
0: And I'm still pissed about it.
2: Maybe of the week, and it's only Wednesday. I know, right?
3: Yeah. Why are you pissed about it?
0: No, I'm saying they're pissed about it. This person is, like, pissed because the industry is all this. Yeah. And again, I wouldn't wish this on anybody. But a little gratitude for the gig would be nice to hear because, I mean, let's face it, with this job, there's no way you can get fired from it. You can do anything.
3: Oh, yeah.
0: There's a built-in excuse for it. It doesn't matter what you do.
2: Yeah, what are you going to do?
0: Right. All you got to do is basically show up.
2: Find a replacement.
3: Plenty of fish in the sea, right?
2: Right, exactly.
3: There's a whole fleet of black transgender women with quadriplegic cerebral palsy who would love to get signed to a major modeling agency.
2: Tobacco-chewing, one-legged cowboy hat wearing.
3: I'm just waiting for Joe Biden to come out and say black transgender women with quadriplegic cerebral palsy signed to major modeling agencies are the backbone of America. They built America.
0: Oh, yes.
5: No one. The history books will notice.
0: Yes, they will. Oh, never seen anything like it. Oh, my gosh.
6: I got hairy legs.
0: Yeah, I know. Of course you do. Yes, all right.

0: Why'd I go to the doctor? Working on the farm, my heart kept skipping a beat. 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
14: A quiet residential neighborhood erupts in chaos. Carmine Galante, the feared boss of the Bonanno crime family, lies dead, his cigar still clutched between his teeth.
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14: 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But the murder of Carmine Galante marked the beginning of the end. Discover how a group of young prosecutors took on the mafia, and with the help of law enforcement, brought down its most powerful figures. I'm Anasika Nicolazzi, and from Wolf Entertainment and iHeart Podcasts, this is Law & Order: Criminal Justice System.
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18: The Markley, Van Camp, and Robbins Show. Jamie Markley, David Van Camp, Scott Robbins, and now the five stories we're watching today.
19: Okay, number five, Democrat Representative Ilhan Omar was supposed to turn over documents related to the massive Feeding Our Future fraud case. Her entities, her campaign, she was mentioned something like half a dozen times in the court documents, and, well, state legislators want to hear from her. Well, the deadline came and went yesterday. Republicans tried to issue a subpoena. Democrats blocked it.
20: Some people did something.
19: There you go. Some people did something.
21: You were one of them.
19: $250 million went missing. Whatever. Number four, voters in Indiana kicked five GOP state Senate incumbents to the curb in the primary last night because, well, they were targeted because they refused to redistrict the state. Mm-hmm. Number three, Tennessee has put out their proposed 2026 congressional map that would erase the only Democrat House district in the state, taking it from an 8-1 advantage to a 9-0 advantage. Number two, a proposed deal between the U.S. and Iran bans underground nuclear facilities, requires the regime to commit to no nuclear weapons, and blocks enrichment for 5 years. There would be limits of 4% enrichment after that. And in addition to a commitment to enhance nuclear inspections and an end to restrictions on travel through the Strait of Hormuz. And then number one, that cruise ship that's been stuck off the coast of Africa because of hantavirus. South African health authorities say they have identified that it is the Andes strain of hantavirus, which may be passed from person to person. Now, it takes very close contact, but they identified that in two passengers who were on the cruise ship. Now, this is rare. Again, it's not the next, you know, pandemic or anything like that, but it is particularly troubling because this particular strain has a 40% mortality rate.
21: Yeah.
19: And it's, boom, it's serious.
22: How many people already died?
19: Three.
22: Yeah.
21: And they said it came from bird watching.
19: Something like that, yeah.
21: There were some bird droppings or something that from people that were bird watching, and that's how they got it. Gosh dang.
22: Yeah. So, well, you weren't going on a cruise anyway.
21: I know, but that thought bubble just went away.
22: Yeah.
21: I'll walk.
22: Something else to fear.
21: I'll walk to Puerto Rico. Whatever, man. I'm not driving that bus.
22: Yeah.
21: I'm not doing that.
22: I know this isn't one of those big stories of the day or anything. You see this whole internet debate going on with this younger guy, he's got his girlfriend and then his mom, and they're gonna get in the car and go somewhere, and the dude's mom said, because the girlfriend's getting in the front seat, mm-hmm. and the mom's like, I ain't riding no back seat, like, wow. Type of you. And she explains it, and then the girlfriend's like, she's kind of ticked off. She's like, well, I'm not getting in the back seat. I'll drive my own car. So it's split on who's in the right here. Yeah. There's audio of this.
19: Sure.
22: Because it doesn't look like the mom has, well, mobility issues. She's kind of a bigger woman.
19: Mm-hmm.
22: And I don't know if this matters or not. Some people online, it does. There's also a racial dynamic. It's a black dude, white girlfriend, black mom. She's like, I ain't sitting in no back seat. And then it starts.
0: I'm not sitting in the back seat. You need to get out. You gonna sit in the back seat today? You need to get out. I'm not sitting in the back seat.
1: My mom's coming, so I will not. You have to get back.
0: What do you mean you're not coming?
1: It's not that deep. Just sit in the back seat.
0: Okay, no, y'all not married anyway.
22: And then it's,
0: I mean, we're just going somewhere. You act like you gotta sit in the back seat forever. Okay.
22: And now it's on, man. Now it's on.
19: Yeah.
21: Yeah, glad and, you could sit in the back seat forever.
22: And the dude, originally, you'd hear him kind of say, Mommy, you don't have to sit in the back seat. But then he's like, uh-oh, I don't know what to do now.
19: That guy is the real victim in all of this. He is between a rock and a hard place for sure.
21: Oh, man.
22: Probably something he maybe should have talked to somebody about before it happened. I don't know. Yeah. Or maybe he just don't see it coming.
21: I'm staying in a hotel for a few days. Let things simmer.
22: So, if you want to join the debate, who's in the right? Is it the mom or the girlfriend?
19: I tend to think, you know, you let the elder sit in the front car, or sit in the front seat. But I'm also like, you don't have to be a jerk about it, though.
22: See, that's the thing.
19: It's the reaction that's problematic.
22: Yes. So if the girlfriend says, hey, you can ride in the front seat, no problem, then that's fine. Yeah. But when you got mom going, I ride no back seat.
19: Yeah.
22: If you are the girlfriend, you're like, what? It's hard for me to take the girlfriend's side, but the tone is what really sets you off from the mom.
21: Most girlfriends would have said, no, mom, you sit in front, I'll get in back, without even bringing it up.
22: Yeah.
21: You know, that's kind of how it would roll, in my mind, anyway.
19: I'll just say, based on that snippet of audio, I think they both would have benefited from my soon-to-be-patented Disrespect 101 class in school.
22: Yes.
19: That's like, okay, look, you can realize that it's not that big of a deal one way or the other. And that is, by the way, a class that you would sit in for 45 minutes every single day, where the teacher just disrespects the hell out of you constantly. And you can't do anything about it. If you lash out, you're kicked out. You got to take it again next year.
22: Yeah.
19: Can't graduate till you pass that class.
21: I'm for that, by the way.
22: By the way, part of the fun of this whole thing is the comment section afterward.
21: Yeah.
22: Because you got some dudes. Hey, we ain't married. You don't think you come before my mama. Mama always come first. Entitled female dog be tripping. Dang.
21: Yeah.
22: Because she's been disrespectful to her own mama since birth. Wasn't raised right. Good for him to leave with his mama. Man, oh, man.
19: Golly.
22: Somebody else, Mother of the Year, really? I don't think she deserves that. This is the Markley Van Camp and Robin Show.
21: Get her a pass for the group bus from now on.
19: Hey, I'll just say that both be tripping. All right?
22: Yeah.
19: That did not need to escalate to that level.
22: Man. Yeah. Well, and no one else said it, but you know how dudes are. That's all fine and good, but mama ain't keeping him warm at night anymore.
19: That's okay. True.
21: See, I was going to say that. I probably would have been more coarse with it, but yes, I understand.
22: You know what
21: I'm
22: saying?
21: Yes.
22: She's got a particular skill set, I'm guessing, that he really likes.
21: Yes.
22: Yeah. Okay. Anyway, again, not one of the big stories. Just fun to talk about crap like that every once in a while. Did you hear Trump talking about what Iran has left as far as their military? I can't help it. It just cracked me up. David's got a piece from Van Jones you're going to want to hear, and a round of What's Your Story straight ahead.

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1: If you're hearing this, you should be concerned about the Asian longhorned beetle, an invasive species that's destroying our trees. But you can help. 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
0: Look up, look down, look around. Look up, look down, look around. In the trees and on the ground, 'cause the ALB must be found.
1: Some signs of the ALB are dime-sized holes on tree trunks, a sawdust-like material called frass, and the beetle itself, with a long black body and white spots.
0: Look up, look down, look around. Look up, look down, look around. In the trees and on the ground, 'cause the ALB must be found.
1: Learn all the signs and how to report them at AsianLonghornedBeetle.com. 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
3: And what does that look like? 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
2: And now here we are, opening up the friendship circle.
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3: Toxic friendship?
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0: The Markley, Van Camp, and Robbins Show. Jamie Markley, David Van Camp, Scott Robbins. I can't help it. Sometimes Trump just cracks me up with the way he phrases
1: things.
0: This
1: is a good one, though.
0: It is, talking about the war in Iran and what they're looking at now.
2: They've got three, four guys. They got a little machine gun in front. They're shooting at one of our ships that's meant for it. It bounces, it wouldn't even know they're being shot at. And then they take it out with an Apache helicopter in about 2 seconds. They go, Apache, Apache ship, northwest 10 degrees, turns around, boom. I don't like that, you know? You lose people. All these people are so unnecessary.
0: Right. Just say uncle. Make a deal. We can be done with this. No more, you know, turn around and boom or whatever.
1: Yeah, just
2: turns around, boom.
3: Boom. The sound effects boom. Always get me.
0: Turned
1: around and boom.
3: Yes.
0: Yeah. Two, three guys. Three, four, whatever. Just cracks me up. Van Jones.
3: Mm-hmm.
0: He doesn't like Trump getting involved in elections?
3: Yeah. So in Indiana, several state senators who refused to redistrict the state lost their primaries last night because the voters were ticked. Democrat activist Van Jones says the fact that Donald Trump got involved was really bad. Scott Jennings actually called BS on him in a very nice way.
0: Oh, okay.
4: What a petty little punching down bully to wander over here and slap around a bunch of state senators to feel better about himself. I would be embarrassed if I were the president of the United States.
5: Do you think...
0: Hold on a second.
3: Yeah.
0: Do you want me just to let the whole clip play?
3: No, I mean, it's...
0: Dude.
3: It's weak.
0: Punching down to feel better about yourself? No. It's doing what Democrats have done for years.
1: Presidents get involved when they think they could bump it. Yes.
0: Yes. When you could lose the House?
1: Yeah. I mean, everybody...
0: You're supposed to be a political guy, Van.
1: What's wrong with you, man?
0: You know?
4: It's vindication for a lot of people.
0: Oh, sorry. Wrong clip of Van Jones weeping. What a joke. Anyway, all right, go ahead.
4: What a petty...
0: Yeah, I already heard that part, Van.
5: Do you think those sorts of rules apply to, say, Barack Obama when he engages in the Virginia redistricting referendum?
4: He got involved in a ballot measure. He didn't go poking and picking on little individual dog catchers and everybody else.
5: he was picking on the Republican congressman who represented their constituents.
0: Good one. Yeah.
1: Yeah.
0: He did ads for him.
1: This isn't new.
3: Presidents get involved. Yeah, they do. They can.
1: Yeah.
0: But Obama can.
3: I like that, too.
0: But not Trump.
3: Your state senator is basically just a dog catcher? What are you talking about, dude? They have pretty important roles in the state government.
0: No kidding. Man, oh, man. Get back to your weeping about
4: stuff. If you're an immigrant, you don't have to worry if the president's going to be happy to have babies snatched away or send dreamers back for no reason.
0: Right.
1: How does a dog catcher feel about men and women's sports? I've never voted for a dog catcher in my life.
0: No. Well, as long as you're a good person.
4: Telling the truth matters. Being a good person matters.
1: Okay, yeah.
3: And he was talking about Joe Biden there.
0: He was?
1: Yeah, he was.
0: Oh, my gosh. Yeah, I wonder, has anyone ever asked Van, who plays in the racial politics all the time, hey, remember that time Biden talked about how Obama showered and could speak clearly?
3: Yeah.
0: What do you think of that, Van?
6: I mean, you got the first sort of mainstream African-American who is articulate and bright and clean and nice-looking guy.
0: Yeah.
6: I mean, that's a storybook, man.
0: He even uses deodorant. It's incredible.
3: I hear he's got a loofah in the shower.
0: Heck yeah. I bet he does. What about that, man?
1: That's incredible.
0: Person bet.
1: You know, I don't know too many people, particularly if a Republican had said that, would survive it.
0: Oh, heck no.
1: They'd be done. Out.
0: Are you kidding?
1: That's crazy. That still to this day shocks me when I hear it. It's like, he said that.
0: That's why I feel like I got to play it once a month. A week.
1: God.
0: Need to be reminded of that. That's a classic. All right, it's that time. We do it a couple of times a day. Go around the table. It may not be the biggest story out there, but it caught your attention. You wanted to bring it in. David Van Camp, today, what's your story?
3: Former Health and Human Services Secretary Javier Becerra, he's one of the Democrats running for governor in California.
1: Who? Javier who?
3: Oh, sorry. Javier Becerra.
7: Javier Becerra.
1: Thank you.
0: Yes.
3: Yes.
0: A great guy.
3: Now, he most famously helped oversee the largest government-sponsored child trafficking ring in American history, losing track of hundreds of thousands of children who came across the border. That's according to the Biden-era Inspector General of DHS, and HHS was also working in tandem with them to try to find placement for a lot of these children who were unaccompanied.
0: Mm-hmm.
3: Even his fellow Democrats were bringing that up during a debate last night, and he denied that there were ever any missing kids.
0: What?
3: Yeah.
7: I think everyone's invoking my name. It's nice to hear my name quite a bit, and they're at least pronouncing it.
8: It shouldn't be.
7: I will tell you this. Distorting the facts in your quest to be governor is never good. But using Trump lies to try to damage your opponents is worse. And that's what we see happening. Everyone knows that Trump campaigned in 2024 talking about lost kids when there were no such thing as lost kids. To hear the
0: What are you talking about?
3: Then why have they found tens of thousands of them?
0: Great question. Man, oh man.
7: To hear these candidates now talk about that, if they're so concerned, why haven't they taken any action to find these lost kids? I think it's shameful for people to use Trump lies to try to gain favor with voters when you know it's not true. Use the facts. We should have a governor who relies on the facts. I will speak the facts when I'm governor because that's what the California voters deserve.
0: So I guess there would be pushback after that from other people. You just can't let him roll in that.
3: Well, no.
1: No.
0: But again, you had news agencies that wouldn't admit that.
3: Yeah.
0: Really disgusting.
3: It is interesting that, I mean, he makes the point. I mean, Katie Porter was on that stage, and she had been a member of Congress. And, yeah, she didn't really seem all that interested in the missing kids while she was in Congress and Biden was president.
0: No. Nope. Katie Porter, she doesn't have a chance. I haven't seen the recent polling.
3: She got a bump when Eric Swalwell had to drop out of the race because he may or may not be a rapist. But yeah, I mean, I haven't seen recent polling, but it's like her, Tom Steyer, and Javier Baqueria seem to be like the top three Democrats. But there is still a pretty decent chance that you're going to get a two, because the way they do their primaries, it's called a jungle primary, where everybody, regardless of party, runs in the race. And if no one tops 50%, which in this case, no one will top 50%,
0: right,
3: you got the runoff between two candidates. So it could be Republican versus Republican.
1: That's beautiful if that happens. Beautiful.
0: Hilarious.
1: And hilarious, yeah, at the same time. Katie Porter, by the way, man, poster child for Ozempic, right?
3: Yeah.
1: And she's been taking the shot. You see how much weight she's dropped?
0: I haven't seen a recent picture. Well, I saw she was on some crappy podcast the other day.
1: Weird. Oh, yeah, well.
0: She thought she had a great line talking about the Midas touch.
1: Oh, yeah.
0: Trump, it's bleep, excrement.
3: Uh-huh.
1: Touch, yeah.
0: And then she's laughing at her own joke. Yeah. It's so lame.
1: Well, she's nervous because nobody laughed. She knows it.
0: Yeah. All right, Scotty, what do you got for what's your story?
1: This is a baseball story, and I know baseball hates me, David. I already know that.
3: Yes,
1: but
3: they hate your guts.
1: One thing that's kind of changed the game this year has been that ABS challenge.
0: Oh, yeah.
9: Have you seen my baseball?
1: Yeah, right. That's me talking. Yeah. When I was a child. Yes.
0: Can you sign my ball?
1: Yeah. Well, yes. I did. So, anyway, the Cincinnati Reds game the other night, when you strike out 11 hitters at a Reds game, everybody in the ballpark gets free pizza. From one of the local pizza parlors.
0: Oh, nice. Though,
1: right? So it's a nice deal. So people are keeping track. It's at 10. They're in the ninth inning. Bottom of the ninth, the Reds reliever, a guy by the name of Brock Burke, is ahead 1-2 in the count. Colorado Rockies second baseman is up. He throws a fastball on the edge of the zone. Home plate umpire says, that's ball two. Tyler Stevenson, the catcher, says, no, I don't think so. He taps his helmet, and the call was reversed. 11 strikeouts, everybody got pizza. So ABS saves the day, see?
3: Wow.
1: Makes the game better.
0: Yes. There have been some fans, Scott, that have been asking for that, excuse me, for years.
1: Well, you were one of them. I'll give you credit for that.
0: And there were other baseball fans that said it's going to ruin the game. What about the human element of the game?
1: Well, here's the thing. They're implementing it in the right way, first of all.
0: Mm-hmm.
1: Secondly, you only get two. You get two. You can keep both if it's right.
0: I know.
1: But if you decide to make that decision and it's wrong twice, you're out of them for the game.
0: Yes. So you've gone a 180 on this whole thing.
1: I kind of have because it's fun to watch the crowd because we see it before the ump calls it.
0: Yes. It's just you can't have a close game and all of a sudden a ball 8 inches off the plate and it gets rung up.
1: Now only the pitcher or the catcher can make the decision to challenge it Only those two guys.
0: Yeah.
1: But I've never seen the pitcher do it. I've seen the catcher do it all the time.
0: The batter can do it.
1: The batter can do it, yeah. Batter, pitcher, catcher. Yeah, I should say that.
0: Yeah.
1: But I've never seen a catcher not get it right.
0: Yeah.
1: Those guys just know.
3: Yeah, they
1: know.
3: Well, they know where their glove went.
1: Yeah. Yeah, and so they're constantly challenging and winning. And
0: for
1: sometimes
0: my story,
1: it's like a tenth of an inch or something off the plate, you know?
0: Yeah. I saw this piece from The Street, which I never see. It was shared at some other news website that we peruse looking for stories, right? And it says, essential retailer shuts hundreds of stores as protests grow. Hmm. Like, okay, what could this be about? And so I start reading the piece from someone named Danielle Klein. Just because a market needs a store does not mean retailers can make money operating in that area. I'm like, well, there's some truth.
1: Yeah.
0: In some cases, there's simply not a large enough population to justify opening or operating a store. In other cases, the economics of the population simply don't work. That's why some markets have what's known as food deserts. Areas where people have limited access to affordable, healthy food, especially fresh fruits, vegetables, and whole foods. These areas often lack full-service grocery stores. And we've talked about that before. It's like, well, if you would crack down on crime, then some of these stores could actually, maybe make a profit, but they're not going to just go losing money.
3: No.
0: Year after year, that's insanity. But at the same time, you have people oftentimes in those neighborhoods, not every time, but oftentimes, saying you don't want to crack down on crime. Yeah. Well, then how are you going to have a store? But where this piece goes, then it says in recent years, pharmacy deserts have become increasingly common. Those are areas where companies like CVS, Walgreens, and the now closed Rite Aid or local operators have pulled out. And goes on about all of these pharmacy deserts. And Walgreens' plan to close over 1,200 stores in 3 years has been met with protests, as some of these closures will leave areas as pharmacy deserts. Again.
1: Yeah. What do you want them to do?
0: I know.
3: Yeah,
0: remember the one in San Francisco?
1: Yes.
0: It was freaking bonkers.
1: Yeah.
0: Because you could steal, what was it, up to $900 worth of stuff?
3: Yeah, before it became serious, yeah.
0: Yes. You can't operate a store that way.
1: No. And you've got all these elitist communists that are sitting back going, you should be able to go into Whole Foods and just take what you want.
0: Yes.
1: They're making all kinds of money.
0: Yeah, they're rich people.
1: Yeah.
0: No, that's not the way it works.
1: But they're excusing it. So, I mean, it doesn't make any sense.
0: Just stop breaking the law.
3: Have you heard the new term? Well, I don't know how new it is. It's new to me, at least. Because these are the same groups of people who believe that looting is justified if it's done in the name of social justice.
1: Right? Yes.
3: You're talking the defund the police people. The term is micro-looting. Now, most of us would call it petty theft, shoplifting. They're calling the revolutionaries in America on the left are calling it micro looting, and it's totally justified.
0: Oh my gosh. Yeah, this piece goes on talking about a Southside Chicago Walgreens prepares to close. Local leaders and residents rallied outside the business. Yeah, dare you close?
3: We had an audio clip from that yesterday where one of the aldermen was out there saying that they should be charged with corporate abandonment.
1: Yes.
0: You have to have laws,
3: yeah.
0: And then you have to enforce the laws, and you just can't let people steal.
3: Yep.
0: This isn't difficult.
1: Business is in business to make money.
0: Yes.
1: Yes.
0: It's the way it works.
1: Golly.
0: Jeez. You owe us something, Walgreens. No, they don't.
1: Wow.
0: Yeah, kind of crazy. All right. Got to get to a news update. And Nimrod's in the news. Just a few right here.

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15: What's happening, fellow sports fans? It's Andy West. Let's take a look back on this day in sports history, May 6th. We'll start off in 1954. Roger Bannister of Great Britain, at age 25, becomes the first person to run a mile in under 4 minutes, at 3:59.04. The 4 minute mile is now the standard of all male professional middle distance runners, but at the time, it was thought to be impossible to accomplish. Jumping ahead, today in 2006, Phoenix becomes the 8th team in NBA history to win a series after trailing 3-1 with a 121-90 victory over the Lakers in Game 7 of its Western Conference opening round series. And today in 2012, Dustin Brown scores 2 goals, and the 8th-seeded LA Kings finish an improbable 4-game sweep of the St. Louis Blues with a 3-1 victory, advancing to the conference finals. The Kings become the first number 8 seed in NHL history to eliminate the conference's top 2 seeds in the same postseason.
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0: You know, a lot of people talk about the weight loss injections because the results look dramatic. 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I don't like that. I don't want to give myself shots. And then there's some other side effects that maybe you don't want. 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
0: News update, David Van Camp.
1: Well, there was an effort to try to get the Supreme Court to reconsider their striking down of racial gerrymandering in Louisiana. The big decision that has reshaped the congressional map in the midterms in general. Well, 9-0. They even lost Ketanji Brown. Well, you saw her. No, we're not going to reconsider this. No, we're done.
0: Wow.
1: We have surprised
22: you. Well, you saw her.
2: Yeah.
0: Yeah, Alito kind of gave her a smackdown verbally.
2: Deservedly so.
0: Yes.
2: Yes.
0: Yeah, like, you know, you're out of line here. What are you doing? All right, we got to get to Nimrods. Here we go.
24: When the going gets tough.
25: Damn it, this is too hard.
24: The dumb get dumber.
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27: I love the poorly educated.
0: All right. Nimrods in the News for our friends in the state of Washington. Probably already saw this video. Maybe you've seen this video. This 58-year-old drunk woman is driving.
2: Yes!
0: And then all of a sudden goes onto the sidewalk to go after this kid. Yeah. On a motorized bike.
2: Gosh damn.
0: It's a good thing it was motorized or she would have hit him.
2: Driving down the sidewalk chasing him.
0: Yes. Yeah. They tracked her down. She said she took her dog for a ride and was looking for other dogs to socialize with.
2: On the sidewalk?
0: Well,
1: where else are you going to find dogs, Scott?
0: Did you hear the one lady that took the video?
2: Yeah.
0: She was like, what?
28: This lady's crazy.
0: And then she sees him go on the sidewalk.
28: My God.
0: Oh, yeah. Luckily, he was not hurt. She was arrested, and that's Nimrods in the News.
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3: deal is possible. Elisa Brady, Fox News. President Trump says the U.S. is in good shape with Iran, just telling reporters.
4: Now we're doing well. Now we have to get what we have to get. If we don't do that, we'll have to go a big step further.
3: He's warning that without a deal, bombing could resume, but also says there's no deadline.
4: They want to make a deal. We've had very good talks over the last 24 hours, and it's very possible that we'll make a deal.
3: Iran is believed to be reviewing a U.S. proposal for a one-page memorandum that could formally end the conflict, but reportedly would not fully resolve all issues for now. A U.S. blockade of Iranian ports continues, with the U.S. military earlier today firing on an Iranian-flagged tanker that tried to break it in the Gulf of Oman. A search for suspects continues after a shooting last weekend during a lakeside party in Oklahoma, where more than 20 people were injured.
5: Edmond, Oklahoma police are still following up on leads hours after confirming one of the victims, an 18-year-old woman, died of injuries she suffered Sunday night. Word of the party, according to police, spread on social media, directing people to a public park where event spaces can be reserved. Edmond Mayor Mark Nash said this week there were no reservations on record for that particular event. Police said 22 other people, some not connected to the incident that led to gunfire, were hit by either bullets or shrapnel and treated at hospitals.
3: Fox's Grinnell Scott just getting word that Kentucky Derby winner Golden Tempo will not run in the Preakness, which means no chance of a Triple Crown winner this year. Golden Tempo's trainer says they'll give him a little more time and focus instead on the Belmont Stakes in June, adding that the horse's health, happiness, and long-term future will always remain their top priority. Off to the races on Wall Street, the Dow up 612 points at the bell as oil prices plunge. 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
18: Okay. Marco Rubio was White House press secretary yesterday with his other eight jobs.
1: Yes.
18: And he did a great job at it. He's good at pretty much everything he does, even DJing.
2: Well, don't bother him on the weekends, though. He's got some DJ stuff.
1: He's got gigs.
18: Yeah. But he was talking about Iran and saying, you know, choice is theirs.
19: It could be one that leads them to reconstruction, to prosperity, and to stability, and to not posing a threat to the world. The alternative is growing isolation, economic collapse, and ultimately total defeat. I know what the right choice is for Iran. I hope that the people over there making decisions will make the right one.
18: Yeah, I think we all are. Mm-hmm. Scott Robbins, I know, is he's sick of the gas prices like a lot of people are.
2: Well, yeah. I don't know. I mean, up again.
18: Yes. Going to keep going up.
2: Yeah, $5 a gallon is
18: not far away.
2: Some people already have it a moment away.
18: Yes.
2: If it hasn't already happened, yes.
18: You know what Marco Rubio says?
2: How does that work, by the way? Does the email go out to all the owners of these stations going, hey, take it up 2 cents?
1: Well, they're betting on what the cost of fuel is going to cost in the future, or what the price
2: of fuel is going to cost. But everybody does the same thing.
1: Yeah.
2: Is my point. I mean, in total in concert with each other.
18: Yeah. Yes.
2: And nobody independently goes, I'm going to charge $4.95.
18: Well, there's not too many independents out there. There are some.
2: That's why I wondered if
18: some sort of special deal.
2: Mm-hmm. Yeah.
18: You've seen that in the past.
2: Well, yeah, a lot of grocery stores have points you can get. And
18: yeah, there's things like that.
2: A gallon, you know, and then I said, you know, today I was watching the news, so they were talking about the gas thing again.
1: Yeah.
2: And David, I mean, fortunately for me, I had my trusty notepad ready. I took down the tips they were giving.
1: Oh, really?
2: And how to save gas.
1: Yeah,
2: which is always helpful.
1: Drive downhill as much as possible.
2: Yeah, coast.
1: Yeah,
2: all that stuff. Don't accelerate too quickly. You know, all these things are very valuable to use during these times. God, I wanted to put my face in a fan.
18: I know.
2: And, you know, fuel-efficient automobiles, we haven't talked about that for a while. So
1: I got to say, I'm glad you gave me that tip because I need to go outside and turn my truck off because usually I just let it idle.
2: Just let it run.
1: For a while. And I always wonder why I burn through gas so quickly.
2: Yeah. Hours on end, overnight. Yeah.
18: Rubio, Scott wants you to imagine a world with Iran with a nuke.
2: Oh, no, I don't like that world.
18: Yeah.
19: If Iran had a nuclear weapon and they decided to close the straits and make our gas prices like $9 a gallon or $8 a gallon, we wouldn't be able to do anything about it because they have a nuclear weapon. And a nuclear-armed Iran could do whatever the hell they want with the straits, and there's nothing anyone would be able to do about it. That's the world none of us want to leave behind. It won't happen under this president's watch, but some future president and future, you know, and the future Americans will have to deal with this. So just one more example of why these guys can never be allowed to have a nuclear weapon.
18: Yeah. Do you like that argument?
2: Of course I do, yes. I've been making virtually the same argument.
18: You have?
2: Kind of, yeah, my own way. Like, they can't have one. It's too dangerous.
18: Right.
2: They're too nuts. I mean, he took it up a notch, no doubt, but, you know.
18: Yes. I just hadn't heard him frame it quite like, do you know what they could do with the gas prices?
2: No, that part I liked because that paints the picture.
18: Yes.
2: Here's what can happen. Now, again, you're still, because Trump is doing it, they're still going to hate it. I mean,
1: Well, yes.
18: If a conservative's doing it,
2: yeah, they don't.
18: They're going to hate it,
2: and particularly Trump.
18: Yes.
2: Yeah. No matter how good it may be in the end, it doesn't matter.
1: But yeah, I mean, a lot of people want to see the end of this thing.
2: Oh gosh, I do too.
1: Yeah, there's no doubt about that. Meanwhile, David, I know you got a clip of Jen Psaki with Pete Buttigieg.
0: Yes.
1: Is this about the Indiana thing?
0: It is.
1: Boy, they are ticked.
0: They really are, yeah. So voters in Indiana decided to kick out several state Senate incumbents who were Republicans because they didn't go along with what a lot of people wanted to happen, which was redraw the maps to give Republicans an even bigger edge in the congressional representation out of Indiana.
2: This was a primary.
0: Primary, yes.
2: Yeah.
0: And MS Now's Jen Psaki was really bummed out that more Republicans aren't weak like the people who got shown the door, and asked former Transportation Secretary and South Bend Mayor Pete Buttigieg about it.
1: Okay.
14: We talked before about sort of what politics could be, what we all hope it will be again. I mean, these Republicans in Indiana, you probably don't agree with them on much. I don't agree with them on much in terms of their policies, but they knew what was coming if they stood up to Trump. They stood up to him anyways. They decided, some of them at least, that there are worse things than losing an election. I just wonder how different you think our country and our politics could be if more Republicans had that
1: joking?
14: In them. And do you think, you've been traveling out there and the country, that there are more of them out there?
18: You've gerrymandered state after state.
0: Yeah. What that really
18: you've got
0: is.

0: or do something wrong because the president is demanding it of them.
1: Talk about what you believe in.
2: Yeah.
1: Everything is Trump's the enemy. Yes. That's your whole platform, dude.
2: Well, I do think it's rich, too, because both of these people are talking about, oh, they just, you know, kowtowed to their dear leader. Both of these people are also on the best Biden ever train.
1: Of course. They all get their talking points. They'll say whatever is put in front of them, no matter how lame it is. Your boy Mays Moore put together something. It was hilarious. And it might have been one of his older clips. But he talked about it's incredible how you can get all these people on the left, both politicians and, you know, journalists, whatever you want to call them, on cable news, to recite the same lines, even when it only appealed to a few people and people couldn't make sense of it. And the example was when they were all trying to say J.D. Vance was weird.
3: Oh, gosh, I remember this. Yeah. Yeah.
1: I mean, you think back to that. It's like, okay, if you know anything about J.D. Vance, it's this great American story.
3: Yeah.
1: Yet somehow, in some sort of polling or focus group nonsense, they decided, you know what, we could paint this guy as weird, and it will just stick.
2: Yeah.
1: And if you want the example, because you'll hear Pete in there and little red lying hood, it's all together.
4: Some of what he and his running mate are saying, well, it's just plain weird.
5: These guys are just weird. That's where they are.
6: As weird and creepy as J.D. Vance.
7: Super weird idea from J.D. Vance.
8: Yeah, it's not. I mean, it's quite weird. They're just plain
1: Chris
8: weird.
1: Murphy.
9: Just plain weird.
8: Just Saki. Plain weird.
5: That stuff is weird. They come across weird, and then they start being weird. Yeah, they're weird.
9: Being a really weird.
10: He's such a weirdo.
9: Donald Trump and his weirdo running mate are weird. Deeply and profoundly weird.
11: They are weird.
12: These Republicans just being weird, it's just weird. It's
1: and they would never explain it.
2: Yeah. Yeah.
1: Just, oh, they're weird. That's it.
12: Really weird.
9: Republican weirdness goes even deeper.
13: He said a lot of things that are weird. A weird style that he brings. Weird policies. Let's start with the weird.
1: Weird policies.
2: I don't know, man.
1: Well, the transing of kids.
2: Yeah.
1: Okay, and you're calling people weird.
3: It's like they own a franchise, like a fast food restaurant. Like you go to McDonald's in Boston or Buffalo, and they got the same menu, right?
1: Yes.
3: The same things. It's only in politics.
2: Yeah.
3: It's like you have a franchise you're operating, and they tell you what to say and when to say it and how to say it.
1: And they're puppets.
3: They have to do it, or they get kicked out of the club.
2: Pete Buttigieg, who, you know, he and his husband went and bought babies.
1: Yes,
2: and
1: he's
2: calling other people weird.
1: Correct.
2: Okay, good job. Yeah.
1: Yeah, and he's got his little milky things that he's got it strapped on him. Golly, that's weird, dude.
9: That's plain weird.
14: What was weird was his talking about Diet Mountain Dew. Who drinks Diet Mountain Dew?
5: Who ever seen the guy laugh?
1: Like five dudes I know drink Diet Mountain Dew.
2: Yeah, what's the problem with why? Why?
1: Oh, that's just weird.
2: I forgot that Diet Mountain Dew was apparently catching strays for some reason. Like, what? What's the problem with that? It's not my drink of choice, but whatever.
1: Yeah.
3: Hard to believe these people were soundly defeated.
1: Yeah.
3: Yeah, hard to believe.
1: You know what is funny? And I know we got to move on. I'm not even halfway through the clip.
2: Yeah.
3: Seriously?
1: Seriously.
3: Oh, my gosh.
1: Yeah, I'll give you 10 more seconds.
5: It seems very weird to me that that an adult can go through 6.5 years of being in the public eye. If he has laughed, it's at someone, not with someone. That is what? Weird behavior.
9: Weird and cultish.
5: These are weird people on the other side.
9: He kind of doubled down on his weird ideas.
3: Tim Walz calling someone weird.
2: Yeah.
1: Old jazz hands.
3: Yeah. Okay, dude.
1: Yeah.
3: Sit down.
1: If you want to get all the nuttiness out of the way at one time, I got Joy Behar, too.
3: Oh, yeah. Let's hear that. I want to hear that.
1: She's tired of Jeff Bezos.
3: Okay.
1: She's tired of it.
3: All right.
1: Apparently, I guess.
15: I'm sick of him, but I also love Amazon. That's my dilemma. But, yeah, I love Amazon.
16: Right.
15: And he owns it. And, I mean...
1: I think this is because he was at the Met Gala, whatever, that most Americans could care less about.
15: Yeah. The country is spending nearly $1 billion a day on this stupid war that Trump started, while they're gutting health care and social services.
16: Right.
15: And I think it's kind of tacky to be celebrating with all your wealth and all that while this is happening in this country. He's tacky, Bezos.
1: Oh, my gosh.
3: Right after that, he heard that Bezos gave his fortune away. He felt so good.

0: Guilty. Gee.
1: You people celebrate it like crazy. You're part of the ABC News division. You ever watch Good Morning America, how it's so celebrated?
0: Yeah.
1: Stuns on the carpet at the Met Gala. No whatever.
0: Reflection there. Nope.
1: Yeah. Hilarious. Okay, couple of news updates to get to. Oh, more fraud in Ohio and the five stories we're watching today coming up.

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0: The Markley Van Camp and Robbins Show. Jamie Markley, David Van Camp, Scott Robbins, and the five stories we're watching today.
1: Number five, the FBI is raiding the office of Virginia Senate Pro Tem Eloise Lucas, a Democrat and close ally of Virginia Governor Abigail Spanberger. Fox is reporting that this is in connection to some major corruption probe. It's still kind of vague. Well, an interesting detail here pointed out by Bill Malugin. The FBI is serving multiple search warrants at her office and a next-door cannabis dispensary.
2: That doesn't she own it?
1: Yeah.
2: Yeah.
0: Oh, this ought to be good.
2: Oh, yeah, it's fun following this one. And you know what she's going to say?
1: Yeah. Oh, it's racist.
2: It's racist, yeah. Successful woman of color is being attacked by the federal government.
0: Well, did she break the law?
1: I don't know.
2: We don't know yet.
0: Is it going to be the old Democratic playbook? That's not happening. It's racist.
2: Right.
0: Well, it is happening, and it should.
1: Yeah. Could be. We'll see.
0: Who knows? Wow.
1: Number four, Democrat Representative Ilhan Omar was supposed to turn over documents related to the massive Feeding Our Future fraud case, but she did not. Minnesota State House Republicans tried to issue a subpoena to get those documents, but the pro-crime Democrats blocked it. Number three... South African health authorities have identified the Andes strain of hantavirus on that cruise ship that's been stuck off the coast of Africa. Why that's significant is because this could be passed from person to person if you have close contact. And it's rare, but very, very serious. Number two, voters in Indiana kicked five GOP state Senate incumbents to the curb in the primary. They were targeted because they refused to redistrict the state. And then, number one, a proposed deal between the U.S. and Iran is on the table. Apparently, they're somewhat close to reaching some agreement. It would ban underground nuclear facilities, requires the regime to commit to no nuclear weapons, and blocks enrichment for 5 years. There would be limits of 4% enrichment after that, a commitment to enhance nuclear inspections, in addition to an end to restrictions on travel through the Strait of Hormuz.
2: What's the deal with 4%? It's a weird arbitrary number.
1: Well, I think that's just under the threshold.
2: 5% threshold?
1: I don't know. It'd be under the threshold of being able to actually quickly create a nuclear weapon.
2: Okay.
0: Yeah.
2: I just was questioning that one.
0: Yeah. I just wanted to speak in a term that you could understand.
2: I appreciate
0: kablooey.
2: That.
0: I did it with my hands, too.
2: Kablooey was
0: like
2: good.
0: Like a big nuke. Yes.
2: You guys didn't get to see that because it's radio, but it was really, the graphic was good.
0: And you got it right away.
2: Yeah, right, immediately.
0: Perfect.
2: When playing charades, I would have known. Bluey.
0: You want to hear something terrifying?
2: Uh-huh. What's that?
0: You can now build an AI recreation of your ex. People are doing this.
1: Why?
2: I was just going to say, why would I do that?
0: I thought the same thing initially. But for some people... it's a good thing, and maybe they miss their ex, which makes it sadder.
1: Yeah, that's really sad.
0: But there are a number of people in China doing this. It's an AI program called X Skill, and it's building digital versions of their former partners. So what happens is a user will upload things like old texts, pictures, voice notes, social media posts. Then AI takes it and recreates the ex's personality, speech patterns, and shared memories. The creators of this say it's meant for personal reflection and emotional healing, not stalking or harassment. Mm-hmm. Oh, boy.
2: I just fear it would cost me money somehow.
1: Well, if it's in China, it's just...
2: I don't know how.
1: All it is a massive data harvesting scheme.
2: Yes.
0: Yeah.
2: Of course it is.
0: Well, yeah, and... the data could be used without their permission, all that stuff. Some of the users, and I don't know if I believe this or not, because you can get somebody to quote whatever if you're paying them for it. But they were saying this actually helped them move on. Seems weird. One person said, I was finally able to say everything I'd been hesitant to say, and it made me feel better. To the AI version of your ex?
2: Yeah.
0: Yeah, that's,
2: no.
0: That's kind of kooky. So you got this crazy technology. And then another story, you know, just happens to be out there today. There are cereal box toys that are making a comeback with some brands.
2: Oh, great. I loved those things when I was a kid.
0: See,
2: loved them.
0: I know you've talked about this before.
2: Oh, yeah.
0: Look at David shake his head.
2: The toys inside were awesome. Yeah.
0: Why are you shaking your head, David?
1: Well,
0: it's Scott's joy.
2: It was fun.
1: You're an adult man, and also...
2: I know.
1: I never got the cereal that had the toy in the box. You know what we did? I'm not even making this up.
0: Because you had the generics, right?
1: We made toys out of the box. I'm not kidding.
0: Another sad tale of Van Camp's childhood.
1: We made little cutout dolls. Like
2: feel
1: my mom still has
2: childhood.
1: A Superman that my brother made.
0: Boy.
2: Yeah, feel better about your childhood. Tune in every day. You'll go, gee, mine wasn't that bad.
1: Making toys out of off-brand cereal boxes.
0: A lot of this is on Toy Story 5, some of these new toys. This is the Markley, Van Camp, and Robin show.
2: Fruit rings. Not loops. Rings.
1: Oh, we didn't get the rings. No. That was too highfalutin. We got the stuff that just absolutely massacred your tongue and the inside of your mouth.
0: Well, maybe you can remember the names because I'm reading this story. So a lot of these toys are from Toy Story 5, and Fruit Loops is one of the series.
2: Yeah, sure.
0: What was the generic Frosted Flakes?
1: Oh, it was like Sugar Flakes or something like that.
0: Corn Pops?
1: I don't know about the Corn Pops.
0: Apple Jacks?
1: That would be Apple Zingers, sir.
2: Probably, yeah.
1: I'm not kidding. Frosted Mini Wheats. Called.
0: Frosted Mini Wheats.
2: I don't know.
0: Oh, we'll have to look these up. That'll be fun.
2: Yeah, we will. Yeah.
0: We got some news updates to get to. Ohio fraud and what's your story? All coming up.

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0: The Markley, Van Camp, and Robbins Show. Jamie Markley, David Van Camp, Scott Robbins. I didn't know this. I just happened to see it a little while ago. I did not know that Trump was bringing tension to the Obama marriage. You see this story?
1: What?
0: Yes. Yeah.
1: Hang on. Trump is bringing tension to the Obama marriage.
0: Yes.
1: Okay.
0: Headline. Heard that right. Headline. From Fox News, Obama admits, quote, genuine tension in marriage over pressure to stay in politics. Former president told The New Yorker that his wife wants him to ease up and spend more time with her. He says he is feeling pulled because Trump is, what was the quote? She wants to see her husband easing up and spending more time, enjoying what remains in our lives. But during this administration, Obama has further broken those norms, arguably becoming the current president's most high-profile critic. Said, people aren't looking at me in historical comparison to other presidents. They don't care about the fact that no other ex-president was the main surrogate for the party for four election cycles after they left office. But Trump's recklessness has forced Obama's hand.
1: Oh, come on. Force, yeah. Poor guy's got to stay out there, or democracy will fail.
0: Well, I saw a clip of Greg Gutfeld, and he was talking about, like, liberal men and how they have to deal with their wives hating Trump so bad it's in their head all the time. And it was actually a pretty funny bit, and that's why I looked up the story. I'm like, I had no idea. Whatever. Yeah,
2: we've diagnosed this issue before with Howard Stern and Jimmy Kimmel, other men who become neutered cucks, you know, watching Trump have his way with their wives' mental health. You know, I think this is why so many kind of like accomplished liberal men have to smoke so much weed, because that's their only escape, because the Trump hate from their other spouse, they can't escape.
0: Yeah, they can't escape it, yeah.
1: He's got a point. We've talked about this. You and I have, Jamie.
0: We have.
1: Many times.
0: Yeah.
1: We know people.
0: Yeah.
1: Who all of a sudden, they've become this person, and a lot of it has to do with who they're with.
0: Yeah.
1: Yeah. Yeah, it's kind of like they, you know, you get into an elevator with an English guy, and you're in there for 10 minutes. You talk like him. He doesn't talk like you. You know? I mean, it's just everything changes.
0: Three minutes is all it takes?
1: All the norms are thrown out the window. I just use that as an example.
0: Yeah, got
1: it. Just walk out. Go out of there, mate.
3: I've never experienced that before.
1: Yes, you have.
0: David does it all the time. Hello, hello. Hello.
3: Well, no, that's a different malady altogether. Because I'm socially backwards and an idiot.
1: The switch is shifting.
3: And it has happened before where somebody is walking by and I panic in the moment. And I out of nowhere, it just started a couple of weeks ago, where all of a sudden I just go, hello, hello. I've never said hello, hello in my life. And I'm like, what?
0: Dude, I didn't mean for us to go into this. I was just saying that it's happened to you, but like that, it made me think of it. But yes, if you want to bring it out, that's fine.
3: But that's not because
0: I know. I
3: was like hanging out with a Brit and for 3 minutes and then suddenly started to. No, it's because just like the autism took over or something. I don't know.
1: I checked our insurance plan and they do cover LOLO syndrome.
3: And then I finally kicked that habit that started, and then it happened again. The flop sweat comes when I'm. And I didn't say hello, hello. I said howdy, howdy. I've never said howdy, howdy in my entire life either.
0: Because it's just some sort of anxiety in a social situation.
3: Yes, exactly.
0: I say, howdy. And you have no reason to be anxious, yeah. But it's just this thing.
1: No. I say howdy a lot. Howdy.
3: Oh, the howdy, I've said that before, yeah. But not. I don't do the double guns howdy, howdy. I'm certainly not going, hello, hello. But I panicked in the moment, and suddenly that little tapeworm just went into my brain and just started repeating and replicating itself.
0: Well, before we move on. Did the other person look at you sideways? Like, what are you doing?
3: No, one of them now, apparently that's our thing, because she says it to me. She says, hello, hello. Hello. Oh, my gosh, what have I done?
0: She's matching you. She's making you feel comfortable in your space.
1: Markley, Van Camp, and Robbins telethon to cure. Hello, hello.
0: It's like a different form of Tourette's. Right, yes. Oh, gosh.
1: Did you see that? Hello, hello. Whoop, whoop. Hello.
0: You're killing me. I got to do this story about the Ohio fraud. All I want to do is lean into the hello, hello thing.
1: I'm stuck now, too.
0: I know. I mentioned the other day, Luke Rosiak at Daily Wire is doing this like five-part series on Medicaid millionaires. exposing billions of dollars in dubious personal services payments where people are paid to spend time with their own family. That's what's happening in Ohio.
1: Yeah.
0: And it's crazy. And it's definitely worth a read. You can see how long this particular piece is. I'm showing you the pages right now. Several. It's like pages and pages long. But you get into it, and there are all these buildings in Columbus, Ohio.
1: Yeah. Unoccupied buildings.
0: Well, they're saying this is where the business is. Eight businesses. You go in there, there's nothing in there.
1: Right.
0: But they're billing millions and millions of dollars for services. Yet, one of the claims, just to get into the story a little bit, was Moonlight Home Healthcare, run by Sase Kaza, takes $9 million. Their office was not just closed when Daily Wire visited, but there was nothing inside. It billed around $20,000 a month until skyrocketing to more than $500,000 a month in December 2023, but no one's watching it. It's government money. No one cares. And these people are getting rich. And said, and despite the fact that Kaza was, in fact, moonlighting, he was simultaneously running Comprehensive Behavioral Health Associates in Youngstown, Ohio, which billed $32 million for community psychiatric supportive treatment. The latter company had its own $600,000 federal tax lien against it, and a website that contains only stock art and doesn't contain the name of a single doctor or employee or their qualifications. It's just kind of wild. And then it said, it gives the address of this other place. There are 80 companies that collectively billed at least $73 million to Medicaid and received $23 million from the state of Ohio. 11 billed more than $1 million. Two claim Suite A alone. Two of these companies. That would be Continental Home Healthcare, led by Dequa Muhammad, which, according to government records, billed $15 million. And then there's Dynamic Home Healthcare, owned by Saeed Ahmad, who the government paid $10 million. And then, Bernard, what is it? Kanadu's Buckeye Health Agency charged $15 million. Down the hall is Omega Home Healthcare Services, charged $11 million. And again, what's this for?
1: I don't know.
0: People saying, well, I hung out with my relative who's elderly. And that's home health. That's what that is. And they get paid crazy money for it. So that's the story out there. J.D. Vance said, okay, yeah, we're on this. Ramaswamy, you know, who's running for governor of Ohio.
1: Yeah.
0: Said, yeah, elected. We're going to clean that up. Well, yeah, you would hope.
1: Jeez.
0: And the good thing, at least, is that this story is getting out more than just conservative media. There are independents that are understanding how much fraud there is. Because when you had Doge, well, Elon Musk was the boogeyman there. Mm-hmm. And people are firebombing Teslas all over and keying cars, and it's insanity. But a lot of people had no idea the fraud was happening in their own state. And it's made people honestly wake up and say, hello, hello. Like, what? What the is going on here?
1: You're taking care of people who are afflicted with a la la la.
3: What's all this then?
0: We do this a couple of times a day. We go around the table. It may not be the biggest story you saw, but you wanted to bring it in. And we certainly want to hear it. All David, right. What's your story here?
3: There is a guy in South Carolina. He's on death row. Well, not really anymore. He killed a state trooper more than 25 years ago. And the judge has ruled that John Richard Wood, yes, John Richard Wood, 59 years old, lacks the ability to rationally communicate with his lawyers and does not have a rational and factual understanding of his crimes, why he's being punished, or the nature of his punishment. So here's what's going on. Apparently, he's been evaluated, and he believes he is immortal.
0: What?
3: He believes he is immortal, and the state's saying, well, we're not going to test that theory. You're off of death row, champ. Good job.
0: Oh.
3: He also says that he's already died three times on death row and will be resurrected again if the state executes him. He also believes he has already received a pardon from South Carolina's governor. And he believes that law enforcement officers were trying to frame him for rape, which is why he killed somebody. Also, he believed that courtroom personnel were working against him because they were agents of beloved Kevin Rudolph, a deity that he thinks is part of a battle to rule the planet. And Wood also believes he was given wings and immortality to win the fight.
0: Okay.
1: Well, now.
0: I might have missed it. You may have said it. Does it say how old this guy is?
3: 59.
0: Yeah. Yeah, man, not cool to give him a name like that.
3: No. John Richard Wood? Yeah.
0: Yeah.
1: Well, there's strike one.
0: That's what I'm saying. Did that cause any of this?
1: Yeah.
0: Maybe, maybe not. Mm-hmm. Now, I'm not making excuses, but boy, oh boy. Kids at school, Dick Wood?
3: Yeah.
0: Golly. That's a tough one to get through.
3: Yes, very difficult.
0: Yeah. All right. You're always talking about the names in an 0-2 count,
1: Scott. Well, no, but I'm telling you, man, and my idea so far has not gained traction, but there should be a board in every state. Every state, there's like 10 people. Maybe they're elected. I don't know. We can vote them in, but they're there to reject names. And if you come up with some crazy nonsense name that you either made up or is some rapper in Thailand's name, you don't get to use it. We're going to say no, because we can't start your children that way. We can't.
0: That'd be tough, though, with Richard, because that might be just a traditional
1: Richard,
0: name.
1: Well, if your last name is Wood, you cannot refer to him as Dick. You can't. There's no way. Because, again, you'll be fined heavily for that.
0: Got it. All right, Scotty, what's your story?
1: FBI Director Kash Patel has confirmed the Trump administration is all set now to release the UFO files, in his words, very soon.
0: Okay.
1: He confirms these files have been delivered for release. I'm going to say maybe these files will explain Tim Walz and Zohran Mamdani. I don't know. But they're supposed to be released any time now. And what's inside of them is anybody's guess. But I guess Patel's tired of being asked about it. Wants to get to the bottom of it. Say, yeah, let's release everything. Let's get it out there. And let's let everybody dissect whatever it is they want to dissect from them.
0: Okay. For my story, it's an update on something we were talking about earlier, which was cereal box toys are sort of making a comeback with Toy Story 5. They're going to be in several boxes of cereal. David said he never got any of those because times were tough and it was always the generic cereals.
3: Yeah. And we would make toys out of the boxes. Yeah.
0: Right. And I was just curious. I looked it up. I knew I'd seen this somewhere. If you had any of these generics, you know, like Tricks are for kids.
1: Yeah.
0: Did you ever have Pranks?
3: I never had Pranks, no.
0: Pranks? Pranks instead of Tricks.
1: No.
0: That was the generic name.
1: Oh, no, was it really?
0: Yes. I'm not making that up. Yes.
1: Oh, okay. All right.
0: Instead of Lucky Charms, it was Marshmallow Magic.
1: Yeah.
0: Never had that one?
3: No, yeah. I never had that one.
1: I'm familiar with that one.
0: Well, instead of Cocoa Krispies, Cocoa Nuggets?
3: Yes, I've seen that.
1: Yes.
0: Okay.
1: Yes.
0: And then you had the Fruit Loops, right? But what about Fruit Spins?
3: Fruit Spins, yeah.
1: Those I've seen.
0: Yeah, the Freaky Fruits?
3: Mm-mm.
0: No? Okay. Fruity Rings.
1: Yep, seen Fruity Rings. Yeah. I've bought Fruity Rings before.
0: How about Confruity Crisp?
1: No.
0: Okay. That's a thing.
1: Okay.
0: Cinnamon Toast Crunch? Bunch of Cinnamon Squares.
3: Yes, I've seen that one.
1: That's a good one.
0: Crisp Six? Hadn't heard of that one before. We mentioned Apple Jacks. Orbits.
3: Well, yeah, the ones that we had were the Apple Zings.
0: Got it.
3: Yeah.
0: And then I'm not even sure what cereal this is ripping off or what cereal. Circus Balls? Cereal?
3: I don't know.
1: Circus Balls?
0: Yeah.
3: I don't know. We had the Fruity Dino Bites. Those were Fruity Pebbles. So it was just dinosaurs. Yeah.
0: Yes. The Chex, I guess just Crispy Hexagons.
1: Yes, I've owned those too. Yes. Crispy Hexagons.
3: I love to eat shapes.
1: Passport by name.
0: What is the cookie cereal? The, what is it?
1: Cookie Crisp.
0: Is that what it is? These are just cookies. News update. Ed Nimrod's in the news coming up.

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13: Three staccato cries of Mayday and an eyewitness report of a mid-air explosion is about all that is known this morning of the British Columbia air disaster, which yesterday claimed 52 lives.
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11: Well, you got a high-ranking Democrat official in Virginia by the name of L. Louise Lucas, a high-ranking Democrat in the state Senate. And her office and, weed dispensaries being associated with her are being raided by the FBI. Apparently, multiple people have been taken into custody at those shops.
10: Oh, looking forward to seeing what happens with this.
19: Me too.
10: All right.
9: Got to get the Nimrods. Here we go.
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27: I love the poorly educated.
9: All right. Nimrods in the News. We go to Florida. Youth football game. On-field brawl is going on.
10: Oh, boy.
9: You got a bunch of kids there. Renee Lynn Lambert, she's 34, apparently kicked a boy during the on-field brawl, saying she had no choice because the kid hit me first. Deputies responded, became aware of this brawl. Parents ran on the field to intervene, like to try to break it up. Apparently, some kid hit her, so she kicked him back. Witnesses quickly identified her, who was leaving the area. She was arrested. Said, are you mad at them for hitting me? Said, no, I'm mad at an adult for attacking a kid.
10: That's right.
9: That's Nimrods in the News. All right, warmer weather's finally here, which means cookouts, ball games, maybe a little time on the water, basically all the good stuff. But let's be honest, it also means heavier food, more sweets, and yeah, maybe a couple extra drinks sneaking in there too. And all of that, it can take a toll on your liver whether you realize it or not.
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1: I love this American.
2: All across the great state of Iowa, it is the Simon Conway Show. You are very welcome in on this Wednesday, May 6th. And we do have a congresswoman on our Davidson Family Dentistry Newsmaker line. But before we get to her, how about you win yourself $1,000? Yes, you know how this works, my friends. I give you a word, you take the word to the website of whatever radio station you're tuned into, you enter it where it's obvious, you sit back, you wait for the phone to ring. If the phone rings, you pick it up. Do not look at the caller ID, it is not relevant. If it is us on the other end, you just won $1,000. That's how it works. Yes, I know, I've seen the text messages already, by the way, that we have had some technical issues with the contest website today. But they, I am reliably informed, have been resolved. So right now, take the word grand. It's just the one R, but I just like saying it like that. G-R-A-N-D. Take the word grand to that website. Do it right now, and good luck. With apologies for keeping her waiting, but hey, $1,000 extra in an Iowan's pocket is worth it, don't you think, Congresswoman Ashley Hinson?
3: Yeah, and Simon, hearing you roll your R's like that's pretty impressive too. So I'll gladly wait on the line for that.
2: Oh, I'm glad you are there. That is for sure. All right, look, we have really quite a lot of things to discuss. So why don't we start with a bill in the House, because there's been a bill in the Senate about prediction markets, and you're leading the charge in the House to prevent members of Congress from taking part in this stuff. Tell us what's going on.
3: Right. Yeah, well, and I think, Simon, you know I've tried to always do things the right way in Congress. I sold my individual stocks when I got named to Appropriations Committee because I think that serving in Congress should be a privilege, not an investment opportunity. And when I look at some people and their potential to take advantage of these new evolving things like the prediction markets, what the weather's going to be like, who's going to win a sports team, who's going to evade a country, right? Those are things that members of Congress kind of get to peel back the curtain on a lot of times. And so I've worked with my colleague across the rotunda, Senator Bernie Moreno, on this bill that would help to ban the use of prediction markets for people in the House specifically. You know, I look at making sure that we're narrowing that in and responding immediately. It would be incorporated into the House Code of Conduct. The Senate kind of has its own set of rules, so they had their own version, but in the House, we would have our own as well, where it would make sure the House Ethics Committee would have to issue the guidance there, oversee enforcement. I can tell you I serve on the committee, so we're making sure that bad actors are being held accountable. But the key here is that members of Congress should not be able to use insider information.
2: Right. So now, is this a rule or is this a law that will require the signature of the president?
3: So this would be a change to the rules of each body. So specifically, if I'm targeting members of Congress only and the staff, that's a House rule. That's a Senate rule. Mm-hmm. We have a bigger bill that's called the PREDICT Act. That's more broad. That bans all officials across federal government, including House, Senate, executive branch, judicial branch. So that's the kind of like catch-all bill. That's going through committee process right now. Ours is kind of a narrower approach here. By going this route, we can kind of take the action sooner and faster in each body, right? So we want to make sure

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7: Hey, this is Jamie Loftus, and this is my new weekly show, 16th Minute of Fame, the podcast where every episode I take a closer look at an internet character of the day. Who were they? What made them so notorious? How did the internet, or sometimes the algorithm, choose them? And what does a person do when they're suddenly confronted with more attention than the human psyche can handle? Take The Dress, a story that went uber viral in early 2015 in spite of being... well, kind of a boring optical illusion. A mother of the bride in Scotland took a picture of a dress she was thinking about wearing to her daughter's wedding. But she saw the dress as blue with black lace, and her daughter saw it as white with gold lace. One BuzzFeed post later, every single person on the internet was talking about the dress. But to me, the dress is a story about the last couple of months when the internet was still sort of fun. It was shortly before the stories that spread across the internet stopped being driven by exploited millennials with useless arts degrees and started being decided by algorithms hell-bent on growing internet usership at all costs. And on a long enough timeline, the story of the dress is one entangled with abuse and media exploitation. Internet history is a tricky thing to be invested in. It feels like every time a bad with business billionaire buys up another platform, history starts being erased. With the team at Cool Zone Media, we're taking these characters' 16th minute of fame to see what their moment meant to them and what it says about us.
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10: Dig below the surface in central Mississippi, and odds are good you'll find a burnt orange color looking back up at you. 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
14: Really? Hey there, I'm Jason Alexander, and this is my dear friend, Peter Tilden.
15: Hey, Jay. By the way, the script says best friend.
14: Yes, it does, Peter. Anyway, Peter and I met over 25 years ago and became really good friends.
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14: Mm-hmm, because we had two things in common. Number one, we like to argue about everything. Driving, food, music.
15: No, we don't. And number two, when things annoy us or they perplex us or just don't seem to make any sense, whether it's something in the news or in our personal lives, we go, really, no, really.
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15: 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It's about finding the answers to all the things that make us go, really, no, really. Jerry Seinfeld wondered why they refused to make the stall door go all the way to the floor in a public bathroom, but he didn't get an answer. We did, by reaching out to an expert.
14: 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No, really? We spoke to the pet parent of a dog who's become a social media star to find out if pressing buttons on a soundboard with a paw or a nose is truly communicating or they're just showing off.
15: 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How about that?
14: Really? No, really?
15: That's what we heard. So we spoke to some of the biggest champions of the hot dog eats hot dog world of competitive eating to get the answer. And those are just a few of the things we'll explore on the Really Know Really podcast with Jason Alexander and Peter Tobin's.
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6: Well, across the great state of Iowa, it is the Simon Conway Show. It is 4:52. You are very, very welcome in. Thank you very much for being there. Global stocks have surged. After being told it is very possible a U.S.-Iran deal, peace deal, will be happening. Project Freedom has been paused after less than 48 hours, and the reason is progress on the Iranian negotiations. Now, the president has made it clear repeatedly, Iran cannot have a nuclear weapon. Okay? The Strait of Hormuz has to be open. Okay, I believe those are the two non-negotiables. We will see. But I believe those are the two non-negotiables. Certainly something was floated earlier on today that was not that. And then there was an announcement that the president was going to make a statement. Newsrooms all over the country scrambled. Let me tell you, I promise you, because they thought, oh, this is it. This is it. Here it comes. And then it was about the UFC fight at the White House. I think he's just trolling, actually. He does it very well. I think he does it better than anybody else, actually. So I think he was just trolling the media when he did that. But we will see. We will see exactly what happens. But it's certainly going to be interesting. Someone is saying, BP is reporting record profits since the war began. Does this smack of war profiteering? No, this is how it works, right? They have oil wells. It costs X to get the oil out of the ground, and then they get Y to sell it. Well, if the world price is dramatically higher than it was, then they're going to make record profits. That's what's going to happen. But BP doesn't control the world price of oil. So that's why it's happening. We'll see what happens after this, because I think OPEC is done. And we'll see what happens after that, because one of the reasons OPEC is done is the United Arab Emirates, the UAE, they want to produce as much oil as they want to produce without bureaucratic organization telling them how much oil they can produce. And that's what OPEC is. All these big clubs, they're just big clubs. They wield ridiculous amounts of power, and they're just large bureaucracies. So OPEC would tell each member country how much oil they were allowed to bring out of the ground. UAE says, yeah, we don't want that anymore. We want to produce what we want to produce, and we will. And they didn't give OPEC any notice. I believe it was last Tuesday they said it, not Tuesday of this week, but Tuesday of last week. And it's not like they said, and 6 months from now. No. They said, we're done on Friday. And so the UAE is no longer a member of OPEC. But our markets have surged. Since we were told, we've got Brent crude below $100 a barrel. That's the lowest level in weeks, we're just waiting to see what happens. We're waiting to see ships move through freely. But this morning, an Iranian tanker, an empty Iranian tanker, by the way, was trying to get to a port, an Iranian port. Well, that defies our blockade, and they would not heed any warnings that we issued. And so, using an F-18, by the way, off the carrier Abraham Lincoln, we shot out its rudder. That's highly skilled. And by the way, we did that with not with a guided missile, but with a 20-millimeter cannon. So that's fairly impressive stuff. That really is fairly impressive stuff. We are highly skilled. So anyway, that ship is not going to make it to an Iranian port. And they tried to run the blockade, and they did not heed any warnings, and so that's what we did. So look, this is a situation that is in flux. There's no question. The president is headed to China. He gets on well with Xi. And it is in China's absolute best interest that this thing gets solved, because they get so much of their oil through the Strait of Hormuz. So the question will then become, what will China, or what is China, prepared to do to make this happen? But I think we're getting closer. This is the Simon Conway Show.

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1: I love this American ride. Gotta love this American ride.
2: All across the great state of Iowa, it is the Simon Conway Show. It's 5:07, almost 5:08 on this Wednesday, May 6th. You are very, very welcome in. Before we do anything else, how about you win yourself $1,000? Dollars. There you go. Yes, I give you a word. You take the word to the website of whatever radio station you are tuned into. You enter it where it's obvious. You sit back. You wait for the phone to ring. If the phone rings, you do not look at the caller ID because that is not relevant. If it is us, you won $1,000. That's it. It's a nationwide contest. We've had more than our fair share of winners. The next one could be you. So right now, take the word deposit, D-E-P-O-S-I-T, deposit. Take that to the website. Do it right now, and good luck. Okay, yesterday, Vice President J.D. Vance was in town. Our Agriculture Secretary, Brooke Rollins, was in town, and they hung out with our next guest. He is Congressman Zach Nunn. How are you, sir?
3: Simon, good to see and talk with you again. It was a packed house last night. We had both the Vice President and the Secretary of Ag, as you noted. 1,500 Iowans showing up. But most importantly, Simon, we were on the floor of X-Guard, a Made in American manufacturer who has been producing here for generations but was targeted by the Chinese. They stole their intellectual property and tried to dump and put them out of business. But for the President and for this Congress holding China accountable, we've been able to make sure that X-Guard continues to produce right here in Iowa, and some of the best manufactured equipment in the country is the result of a lot of Iowa hard work backed up by folks in D.C. doing it the right way.
2: There you go. So the Vice President comes to town. That's pretty cool. We want to talk about the bill that is out there. It's banning senators from taking part in prediction markets. There's a similar, I'm not sure it's a bill as opposed to a rule change. I know there's a rule change coming in the House that is going to do exactly the same thing. I know where you stand on this, but I'm going to ask you anyway.
3: Well, I'm proud to fight back against leadership, and I feel like I'm doing it more and more these days, holding Washington accountable. I've signed not only a discharge petition, but we fought hard to make sure that, you know, folks in Congress aren't trading stocks. And, Simon, I'll give you 200 million reasons why I think it's a bad idea. That's the amount of gain that members of Congress have made just in the last year alone from insider stock trading. You know this. You and I both agree. Nobody should be going to Washington to enfranchise themselves with insider information. I've never had stock. I've never traded it while I've been in Congress. But we're also going the next level, not just holding folks like Nancy Pelosi accountable, who's been, you know, went in making $175,000, and now she's making, you know, tens of millions of dollars a year on stock trading. We're also going after guys like you just saw come out of Congress right now, people who, you know, took FEMA money and were corrupt in it, people who have, you know, sexually exploited other individuals as members of Congress through their position. They resign, and as a result, they're avoided prosecution, but worse, they're also keeping their pension. I've got legislation now to make sure these guys get charged on the outside, that they're held accountable for stealing from the taxpayer for their crimes they committed while they're in, and that they can't just quit and still collect a congressional pension. I think all Americans see that's wrong, but right now, that's the rule of the law. They're able to do it. Vice President Vance highlighted this while he was here. He said, I found $6 billion in fraud, waste, and abuse in Washington right now. He says it's like fishing in a barrel with dynamite, the amount of fraud you can find. And so I'm proud that he came here to highlight $6 billion is almost two-thirds of Iowa's entire state budget being lost to fraud, waste, and abuse. And that's just what his task force has uncovered in the first 5 months of the year. So a right. lot of taxpayer money owed back to people.
2: It is billions and billions and billions of dollars. If we could actually stop all of it, really, we would be in a far better position.
3: I agree with you, brother. And this is, I

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12: 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Captain clutch Marie-Philippe Poulin was the hero for the Victoires, scoring just over 4 minutes into the third overtime period. And Anne-Renée Desbiens had 38 saves for the shutout. 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
13: White victim, female, pretty, wealthy.
11: 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A black man from the projects comes forward with information about the case.
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11: But out of nowhere, he goes from star witness to prime suspect.
14: 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They turn on him.
11: 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Lee Harris is sentenced to 90 years.
15: I get 90 years for killing somebody I have never seen.
11: Behind bars, Lee finds an unlikely ally in his cellie, Robert. The pair are like chalk and cheese. There's no way their paths would ever cross on the outside. But as a fellow inmate, Robert sees through the lies and vows to do the unthinkable. Clear Lee's name.
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21: 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It is 5:25, almost 5:26. On the text line, regarding the Save America Act, our main problem in D.C. is the battle between common sense and political sense. So far, the rhinos are out in the lead. Every state needs to vote in common sense ahead of their own preferred party if we're going to fix this issue. Good luck with that. And here's why I say good luck with that, because if you poll, should we throw all the bums out? You're going to get high numbers that say, yes, we should throw all the bums out. And then if you say, well, what about your guy? Oh, no, my guy's good. So we'll keep my guy. We'll just throw the rest of the bums out. And that repeats over and over and over and over again throughout the country. So that's the problem. Meanwhile, a lady has taken to social media, and she is an escapee. You know, not from custody, although maybe.
22: So my husband and I made the leap of faith to escape our blue state of Washington, which has been the best blessing of our life, and move to Wyoming. But don't worry, I know it doesn't exist, so don't come here. But what I've realized is since moving here, you don't realize how crazy this toxic bubble that you live in for so long because it's such normalcy until you actually are able to get away from it and get out of that bubble and see how insane everything really is. Living in Wyoming this as long as we have, it hasn't even been a year. It's Sunday today. Everything is closed. People are doing yard work, spending time with their family, going to church. It's such a different, it's the way that it's supposed to be. In my opinion, it's the way that it's supposed to be. Everybody here is hardworking, neighborly. It is just such a different pace of life. Don't realize how toxic of an environment you're living in. This is the moral of the story. And I swear, moving out of a blue state into a red state is now becoming like my personality because it's soul giving. It's
21: soul giving. Isn't that interesting? So, by the way, that post has gone viral. Just saying. About a million views now, last time I checked. Very interesting commentary. But I think the big part of what she had to say that is true is while you're living in the middle of crazy, you don't understand that it's crazy. I really do think that that is a big part of it. And it's only when you get out of the crazy that you look back and you're like, what was I doing? How did I stay doing that for so long? So, very interesting video by that particular lady as well. We're coming up to 5:30 on this Wednesday. I'm just checking the winner line. I have a website that I can check to see who won, and they're not up to date yet. So they're still on 3 p.m. Yes. So they haven't even got to the 4 p.m. hour yet, and it's 5:30. So there's that. We'll continue the conversation straight ahead. We are all across the great state of Iowa, and this is the Simon Conway Show.

0: Never go to Disney. There is not enough money in this world. My kids know it. We're never going.
1: So that's just another thing you're gonna deprive your son Liam of.
0: Those are a bunch of liberal lunatics.
2: Well, with the way you just described it, can you blame her? I mean, you just talked so poorly about the place.
0: My reasons are because Disney is woke as a joke.
1: I am saying for kids, it is heaven. For parents, it's hell. That's all. If they serve beer, it would be better. If you could set up an appointment time for all the rides that you want to go on ahead of time, that would be better.
0: Listen, once they had dudes with beards dressing up as Cinderella, I was out. Have a nice day. I'll take my money somewhere else.
1: What's wrong with that?
0: God, how much time do you have? You got all 3 hours for me today? Forget about it.
1: I don't know. But I did. There was a part of me that was embarrassed, and then people would recognize me doing it. And I'm like, oh no, this is humiliating. I don't live this way. It's kind of like those people, famous people that say, don't you know who I am? I mean, just shut up. Just shut up. And it just is not my style. And I just got to the point I'd have my nieces and my nephews take the kids on the rides and just like I'd hang out at a distance because I didn't want to be associated with it. I felt like it just was so unfair. I felt it was terrible. I just felt the double standard. Now, if you're an elected official, you're a president, you get everything taken care of. Now, I say that, and then meanwhile, next week I'm going on Air Force One, which I imagine is going to be a little bit better treatment than, you know, going on China Air to go visit President Xi. We've been trying to get an interview with President Xi. So far, we've not heard back from President Xi. I am shocked. Aren't you surprised about that?
0: Yeah, no. Mm-mm. He's very busy ruling as a communist. He's got other things on the agenda.
1: Yeah, I think you're probably right. I don't know. By the way, Dow over 50,000 again. NASDAQ is at 25.8 today. I mean, we have the economic numbers are insane. I got, you know, Trump's economy. Every number we've gotten for the last number, ADP, private sector job growth, up dramatically more than anticipated. It's always more than anticipated. U.S. home sales rise more than, quote, expected, which means that would indicate a gradual improvement in affordability. I know gas prices are complicated, but as soon as this issue is resolved with Iran, that's going to change too. And I mean, the economy is showing amazing resiliency. Price of a barrel of oil down dramatically again. We'll get into the updates on Iran in just a minute. The president's saying that, and by him stopping this escorting through the Strait of Hormuz, something is going on. I don't know what. I've called a lot of people. They said, just stand by, stay tuned. Let's see what happens. There is some optimism out there. And that's being communicated to me. All right, Linda, we love Greenberry cereal. Peter Harris's family, best cereal you'll ever have. They have Greenberry pancake mix if you like pancakes. And of course, they have Silver Pala pasta sauce that Linda can't say properly. And it is by far the best pasta sauce you'll ever have in your life. It's rich. It's classic, made with San Marzano and California tomatoes, extra virgin olive oil, no added sugar. 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They've got other new flavors that they've added. 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We love Peter Harris's family. The official foods of the Sean Hannity Show, Greenberry cereal. And Linda, how do you say it again?
0: There's only one way to say it. Silver Palette pasta sauce.
1: 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And hopefully most of you can decipher that.
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1: All right, I think that's enough talk about having magical days. You know, I could actually see Linda, though, if she goes to Disney one day. And you need to take Liam, just to be fair to Liam.
0: No.
1: You do?
0: No.
1: But I think if somebody actually said to you, if you were at Disney, have a magical day, I think you may punch them.
0: It's kind of ridiculous, I have to be honest. But it's not their fault. They're paid to say that.
1: They have to say that. One of the
0: I think the worst expression of salutation in the English language is the following. Are you ready for it? You're not going to believe what I'm going to say. What? Have a good one. What does that even mean? Have a good what? Have a nice day. Have a good night. Have a good one. Such a stupid thing to say. That I hate.
1: Have a good one. Have a good day. I mean,
0: don't say that. Is it so hard for you to say have a good day, have a good night?
1: A squared, B squared, C squared. If someone says have a good one, have a good, that means have a good day. I mean,
0: or just say have a good day like a normal person.
1: Because you can't interpret it because your brain can't.
0: I don't need to interpret it.
1: Around it.
0: Use the English language.
1: Oh, good grief.
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8: It's 51 degrees in Cedar Rapids. I'm Terry Leahy, WMT Radio News. The Cedar Rapids Community School District has its next chief financial officer. The district says David Nicholson will take over in October. He currently works as the CFO and treasurer for the Council Bluffs Community School District and previously worked for Cedar Rapids Community Schools as its executive director of business services. The Cedar Rapids District's current CFO, Carla Hogan, is retiring in January. A Cedar Rapids native and former Major League Baseball draft pick is being remembered. Police say 33-year-old Dakota Freeze appears to have been pulled under by strong currents when he entered the Cedar River to retrieve items he dropped while fishing Monday afternoon. Dakota Freeze was drafted by the Chicago White Sox in 2011 out of Cedar Rapids, Washington, and again by the Oakland A's in 2013 after playing at Des Moines Area Community College in Boone. Iowans filling their gas tanks say the high prices of gas are hurting their budgets and their families.
17: It's crazy. Just nuts.
18: I think it's ridiculous for somebody who has to work two full-time jobs to survive. This is not what I need right now.
19: It's outrageous. I drive every day, and it's becoming a struggle. I have two kids, and I'm on a budget.
20: Do you cut back on going places?
19: Absolutely.
8: He says they had to cancel a planned Mother's Day visit to the children's grandmother an hour and a half away because of the high gas prices. The American Civil Liberties Union of Iowa reaches a settlement agreement with the Iowa Department of Corrections after three inmates were wrongly disciplined following false positive drug tests. All three inmates were housed at the Iowa Correctional Institution for Women in Mitchellville. Their disciplinary records connected to the false positive tests have been expunged. I'm Terry Leahy.
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